0: There you have it, friends and neighbors, the music of King Guyon and his orchestra, featuring the new Out of This World double rhythm section. Vocal chores were handled by chic and charming Barbara Hill. King Guyon and the orchestra came to you from the Meadowbrook, famous dining and dancing center on Washington Boulevard near Culver City, California. Filling in for my good friend George Dvorak, this is Bruce Buell speaking and wishing you a very pleasant good night.
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Yes, it's Don Beat, and this is Gene Norman introducing a new program of the most democratic thing on earth, American Jazz. American Jazz has brought enjoyment to the entire world. This is it, man, and it's here to stay. Beating a path through the early days of jazz, Bunk Johnson brought inspiration to many an up-and-coming trumpet player. Such men as King Oliver, Tommy Latnier, and Louis Satchmo Armstrong took lessons that old Bunk gave them and then went on to become titans in the world of music. And now at the age of 67, Bunk Johnson still has the fire and ideas which have made him a legend in jazz. Listen now to a recent recording waxed down in New Orleans by Bunk and his band of the old Dixieland tune, I Wish I Could Shimmy Like My Sister Kate.

Louis Armstrong, whose hot trumpet and growling voice has been heard from New Orleans to London and Europe, takes the vocal and horn choruses on this famous number, backed up by Jimmy Dorsey's orchestra.

Known affectionately by all his fellow musicians as the Bean, Coleman Hawkins has won the reputation of being the greatest of all tenor sax men. We hear his artistry on record now in the old favorite, Yesterdays.

And here's an excellent reason why Woody Herman and the great Herman Herd won the Esquire Jazz Concert for the most promising band of the year. It's a little thing cooked up by the boys in the band, a head arrangement of Northwest Passage.

And so we wrap up a small package of the finest jazz recordings ever made. For more of the same, you'll find them on our next session of Downbeats. This is the Armed Forces Radio Service.

0: The theme's out and the new tune has just begun. Johnny Bradshaw, the orchestra, and that famous Bradshaw Bounce.
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Gonna pack my trunk and make my getaway. Now that famous woman with a diamond ring, she's got my

From the romantic garden room of Hotel Claremont, high atop the Oakland Berkeley Hills, overlooking San Francisco Bay, it's music by Russ Morgan and his orchestra. Joining our maestro on the vocals will be Marjorie Lee and Bud Weber.

0: Now in their second year, from the romantic garden room of Hotel Claremont, high atop the Oakland Berkeley Hills overlooking San Francisco Bay, it's the music of Russ Morgan and his orchestra. And now as our dancing continues, featuring Russ and his trombone, is a lilting arrangement of Prisionero del Mar.
1: 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Till next week, Greg Poppleton. Goodbye.

Music in the Morgan manner, and Bud Weber finds everything clear. 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

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But now that the stars are in your eyes, I'm beginning to see the light. I never went in for afterglow or candlelight on the mistletoe. But now when you turn the lamp down low, I'm beginning to see the light. Used to ramble through the park, shadow boxing in the dark. Then you came and caused a spark that's all on fire now. 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

Here's lovely Marjorie Lee again, and this time with a little story and song all about lonely love.

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5: G'day, I'm Andrew G, independent federal member for Calaire. Skyrocketing fuel prices are having a devastating impact on our local communities. That's why I introduced my Fair Fuel Price Bill into Parliament, which would give the federal government the power to set and control fuel prices just like it did in World War II. It had stopped the price gouging and rip-offs. Unbelievably, when it came to a vote, neither the Nationals, Liberals, Labor or One Nation supported it. They may have squibbed it, but rest assured, I'll be keeping up the fight for fair fuel prices. Authorised by AG Orange.
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Hello and welcome to the National Community Radio Network Folk Show. I'm Jane Bauer and I'm here pre-recording in the studios of Radio Adelaide in South Australia, Kaurna Country. And I hope you enjoy the selection of music I've got for you this week. We're going to start off with Seal Prince and the Roof Rats. They're Australian. Lockie Chomley formed the group in 2022. They're going to have a self-titled album out later this year. They're from Ballarat, Geelong, Victoria, or Warrawarrang country. And this is Life Finds a Way.

tea. Life. And the spiders are flying in webs on the breeze. Life. When the roof rats are having a party without me. Hey. Wait, we're having a baby?

Leah Senior has deliberately recorded that mother song to sound like 1970s British folk rock. She's from Victoria, and that's a track that's a single that's going to be part of an album out on June the 19th called Road Night. And before that, another track from a forthcoming album that was Seal Prince and the Roof Rats, great song, I think, with Life Finds a Way. Let's go over to Western Australia now. This is folk duo Whiskey Jack and Kiva Jazz. Another single release, and this is Remain Strange.

That's JC and the Tree with Outrun the Sun. And JC and the Tree are Jess on guitar and Jacinta on fiddle, and they're from Victoria. And before that, it was Remain Strange, Western Australian folk duo Whiskey Jack and Kiva Jazz with their single that they've just put out. We're going to go to Adelaide now. This is a folk collective, and I don't know how they organise themselves. There's so many in the group. They're called Bromham, and this is their track, Life is Long.

That's Melbourne folk rock band Things of Stone and Wood from their album Ray Street, which is the first album they've made in 23 years. They've been going as a group for almost 40 years. That track is called Don't Fall Down the Rabbit Hole. And before that, it was Adelaide band Bromham, or the Folk Collective, with Life is Long. I think they're writing some great lyrics at the moment, Australian singer-songwriters and bands. Well, even more with this next track, this is the Mills Sisters with the song Mabo. It's from an album, Our Home, Our Land, Something to Sing About. And the Mills Sisters are from Thursday Island. They're Torres Strait cultural ambassadors. And this song is a tribute to Eddie Mabo, and it highlights the struggle by Torres Strait Islanders for their land rights.

Welcome at Matilda, and that's Ali Mills. And the version of Waltzing Matilda was written by her uncle, Val McGuinness. And Ali is from Darwin, Northern Territory. She recorded that in 2010, obviously First Nations woman. She's a Larrakia woman. She's got a bit of Irish in her as well, apparently. And that version of Waltzing Matilda is a Gurindji and Kungarakan language, I think. Okay, I'm trying to make it the best of understanding I have of what I've read. Okay, now before that, it was the Mills sisters, and Ali Mills is one of the Mills sisters that sang Mabo previously from the album Our Home, Our Land, Something to Sing About. And Waltzing Bat Matilda was an album that Ali made when she first produced and performed an album of her own. Okay, let's continue. I played from this album last week. It's the Melbourne Scottish Fiddle Club and Friends, A Long Way From Home. And I just really wanted to play this as well because it's the last farewell to Stirling, and it's Jenny Thomas with the Melbourne Scottish Fiddle Club. Jenny Thomas, of course, is from Bush Gothic, so you'll recognise the sound of her voice. I think she's brilliant.

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And I told the boss, I said I'd soon be back. I was off for a trip on the Wallaby track. Oh, the morning was fine, though it blew rather cold, and the sun was just topping the mountains with gold. And me favourite old dingo following close to the back, and he knew...

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That was Dave de Hugard with the Wallaby track, a great exponent of that genre of Australian traditional music. It's from an album, High Kicking and Hollering, Bush Music for a Woolshed Dance. Okay, and before that, it was Jenny Thomas from Bush Gothic with Last Farewell to Sterling as part of a guest on A Long Way From Home, the Melbourne Scottish Fiddle Club and Friends. Okay, I've been playing mainly Australian. Let's just have a little bit of difference here. This is June Tabor, English, a traditional singer and contemporary, but in the folk style, has a very unusual voice, I'm sure you'll think and agree with me. This is The Gardener, and it's from an album, Songbirds, the essential album, the purest songs from the finest female singer-songwriters of our time.

my sight. I'll wish you were away. And when you come into my sight,

Thanks a lot. Play this song first called Punch and Legend. Sorry about the air conditioners being off, but it won't be very long. It gets really hot.

Well, that song is being covered by a lot of people, but that's the person who wrote it, Townes Van Zandt, well, the late Townes Van Zandt, and it's from an album called Live at the Old Quarter, Houston, Texas. And, of course, the song's called Pancho and Lefty. And before that, it was a very theatrical, atmospheric version of The Gardener from June Tabor, English singer. Well, I've come to the end of the program. I hope you tune in again next week at the same time on the same station as you're listening to now. I'm Jane Bauer. I'm off to the Top Half Festival. I pre-recorded this program so that you get it at the normal time. And I'll have some material from that festival up in Alice Springs when I get back for the program that goes out from what, the 15th or so. Okay, until then, look after yourself, care for your family and friends, and don't forget to carry out random acts of kindness. I'm going to go out with Natalie McMaster and Donald Leary, and it's from their album One, and a clog medley. Goodbye.

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G'day everyone and welcome to the It's My Country Radio Show, coming to you from the IMC Country Radio Studios in Melbourne, Australia. My name's Pete Matthew and it's great to have you company. Thanks for joining me on the show that brings you country music you know and country music you should know. Opening up this week's show was the recently released single to radio for Riley Green and Ella Langley called Don't Mind If I Do. Now on last week's show I played the new single for this next guy and I loved it so much I thought I'd play you a couple more. So here is a double play from James Hilton Cowboy. First up is Don't Preach to Me with Your Sunday Smile, followed by Let Me Tell You Something, Son. This is James Hilton Cowboy.

0: Listen up, y'all. I want to tell you what happened the other day. I was out there mending a busted fence. Not my land, mind you. Just helping a neighbor out because I had the time. Two good hands. Well, this little boy came walking up. Couldn't have been more than 10. Ball cap turned sideways, holding a soda bottle like it was something fancy. He squinted up at me, cocked his head and said, plain as day, "Mister, why you doing that for nothing? If it were me, they'd pay me for doing it. I wouldn't do that for nothing." Kind of caught me off guard, if I'm honest. I leaned on that post. Looked at him for a second. Then I said, "Son, let me tell you something. I used to be just like you, counting hours, adding up what the world owed me. Never lifted a finger unless I knew what I'd get back. But one day, I was flat broke, beat down, and sitting on the side of a county road. Dust on my boots, no gas in the tank, and a storm rolling in like the Lord was cleaning house. Out of nowhere, this old truck pulled up. Guy stepped out, didn't say much. Just handed me a thermos and gave me a ride into town. I asked him what I owed him when we got there. And you know what he said? He looked me square in the eye and said, 'You don't owe me nothing.' The look in your eyes when I stopped, that was payment enough." He tipped his hat and drove off like he'd just done what any man ought to do. And that stuck with me. So now when I help someone, when I give without expecting a thing, I remember that stranger. And I remember how it felt to be seen, not judged, just helped. So I looked that boy in the eye and said, "You see, son, I do get paid something. It ain't dollars and cents, it's better. It's the kind of pay you feel right here in the heart." He didn't say much after that. Just gave me a slow nod and wandered off. Like maybe his world got just a little bigger that day. And mine sure did too.
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Australian duo The Pleasures with their brand new song called Was It Something I Said? And before that, a couple of IMC Promotions artists, the Charlesies from the UK with Road Trip Nights, and Switzerland's Andy Martin with If Tears Could Talk. All right, up now, this is Katie Knoll and her brand new song called Stuck Out Here.

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Maddie and Tay with Any Kind of Lovin'. And before that, we had three Aussie females, all with brand new tracks. That was Rachel Fahim with Who You Are, Christy Lamb with Throwing It Back, and Brittany Elise with Simple Things. All right, up now, one of my favourites at the moment, Tucker Wetmore, with his song called Brunette.

Hi, this is Chloe from Chloe Marks and the Mayhem, and this is our brand new single, Skip September. This song's a little bit of a heartbreak song, a little bit about grieving and the journey through bad feelings. And it's about wanting to just skip over all of those bad times and go right to the end where everything's good again. And it's a very personal song to me, holds a very special place in my heart about some quite personal things in my life. And we really hope you enjoy it.

Canadian Dan Davidson with his brand new song called Buckle Robin. Chloe Marks and the Mayhem from Australia with Skip September. And Wei Jennings with One Folded. All right, up now, this is the UK's Sarah Rose with her brand new song called Sinking Sand.

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We are three quarters of the way through a foreplay of ladies that I don't believe I've played on the show before. That was Lexi Stevenson with Cowboy Pillows. Before that, Brittany Ray with You Get What You Get. And Bertie Nichols with Into the West. All right, up now, this is Madison Kate, More to Me.

some of that honeycomb. You got the honey, I got the money. Sweet daddy's on his way. Honey, I'm home. Honey?

Ella Langley featuring Hardy with Never Met Anyone Like You. And before that, Aussie James Johnson with Good For Me, Creed Fisher with Keep Those Wheels Rollin', and Jake Banfield with Lasso. All right, up now, this is another Aussie. It's Wade Forster and his new song called Last of a Dying Breed.

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1: 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Make every day Are You Okay Day. No qualifications needed.

That was a newie from Michael Honan called Savior. Before that, Matthew Johnson with Rust in My Eyes and Charlie Crockett with Crucified Son. Right up now, this is the brand new song for the UK's The Lonesome Six. It's called The Winds of Change.

A double play there from Eddie Johnson with Don't Meet Your Heroes, and before that, I Reckon. And before that one, we had Travis Dalter with his new single called Older Than We Were. All right, folks, that's it for this week's show. Thanks very much for listening. Hopefully you can join me same time, same place next week. And leave you now with the brand new song for Aussie duo Ali Rowe. It's called Hold Me Now. I'll catch you all next week.

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8: As a young person, did you ever try to justify yourself when you'd done something wrong, when you got caught doing something that you knew you shouldn't do? And you made excuses trying to get out of trouble. In other words, trying to justify what you'd done. For example, you hit your sister and your excuse, well, she hit me first. Or you broke something of value in the house, mucking around, and you explained it by saying, well, I was just trying to fix it. It never worked. Or rarely. The excuse wasn't credible, barely believable sometimes. It turns out that justifying yourself was pretty much impossible. What about justifying the fact that you'd suppressed the truth about God and pushed God aside? Did you ever try and justify that? Oh, well, everyone was doing it. I didn't know any better. Or, God, you could have made yourself a bit clearer. It doesn't work. And we've seen that over the last 2 weeks or more. We've mucked things up and we cannot justify ourselves. No excuse, no trying hard, nothing could mean that God would excuse us. But God justifies us. Freely, by his grace, through Jesus, by Jesus' rescue, by his atoning sacrifice, his death on the cross. And we saw that through Jesus' sacrifice of atonement, God justifies those who have faith in Jesus. So chapter 3, verse 23, all have sinned and fall short of the glory of God, and all are justified freely by his grace through the redemption that came by Christ Jesus. Or chapter 4, verse 5, he justifies the ungodly. Or chapter 4, verse 25, Jesus was delivered over to death for our sins and was raised to life for our justification. And so, as a logical outcome, today's passage explains just some of what that means. Chapter 5, verse 1, therefore, since we have been justified by faith, certain things flow. And here's what we'll see today. We have peace with God. We stand in grace. We boast in God. We suffer in hope. We revel in love. And we'll be rescued from wrath. Firstly then, peace with God, verse 1. Have a look with me. Therefore, since we have been justified through faith, we have peace with God through our Lord Jesus Christ. Now, this peace with God is not a nice warm feeling. It's not subjective, it's objective. We were at war with God, now we're at peace with God because he has justified us and declared us righteous. And let's be absolutely clear again how this has come about. It is through our Lord Jesus Christ, not through our performance, our great theological insight, or our deepened experience of some vague spirituality. Consider Russia and Ukraine at war. There's not just a tension, there's not just an awkwardness, there's war, hostility, enemy status. Imagine that finally a peace treaty is signed, may it be seen. Not because one side suddenly felt nicer, but because the conflict has been decisively dealt with. End of hostility. Now, the soldiers on the ground might still feel nervous. They might still flinch at subtle noises. They might still sleep lightly, expecting the next strike. But the war is over. That's where the Christian stands. We might not always feel at peace, but in Christ, the war between God and us is finished. We have peace with God through our Lord Jesus Christ. You, Christian, don't have to keep trying to make peace with God. That's exhausting and it's unnecessary. No more trying to impress him. No more trying to balance out bad weeks with good ones. No more subtle bargaining. I'm going to do better this week, God. No, the war is already over. We're not working for peace. We're working from peace. So, since we have been justified by faith, we have peace with God. And secondly, we stand in grace. Verse 1b. Have a look with me. We have peace with God through our Lord Jesus Christ, as we've just seen. Verse 2. Through our Lord Jesus Christ, through whom, Jesus, we have gained access by faith into this grace in which we now stand. So up to this point in Romans, God has told us we are justified freely by his grace, chapter 3, verse 24, that faith is credited as righteousness. That's grace, chapter 4, verse 5. The promise of righteousness comes by faith so that it might be by grace, chapter 4, verse 16. Grace is the means by which we are justified, have been declared righteous, which means that grace is where we now stand. We live in the land of grace, the realm of grace. Let's imagine for a moment, and this will need your imagination, that the reason the war finished between Russia and Ukraine is simply because Putin decided to end it as a gift of grace. Told you it would need your imagination. You could then say that to stand in Ukraine was to stand in the land of grace, was to stand in grace, living in the light of a generous gift. That's us in Christ, in grace, enjoying the benefits of a peace we did not deserve and did nothing to secure. Grace is the air we breathe, the ground beneath our feet. It's the life we live. And when we grasp that, when we truly understand that, then we become gracious people more and more. And all our interactions with others are marked by grace, by generosity, by patience, just as we have experienced in Christ. Since then, we are justified by faith. We have peace with God. We stand in grace and we boast in God. Now, this might be the briefest of my 6 points, but let's pick up two verses. Verse 2, through whom we have gained access by faith into this grace and by which we now stand, and we boast in the hope of the glory of God. And then verse 11, not only is this so, but we also boast in God through our Lord Jesus Christ, through whom we have received reconciliation. Now, we only saw 2 weeks ago that boasting is excluded. Do you recall back in chapter 3, verse 25, where then is boasting? It is excluded. And I said back there on that verse that if you're given a gift you don't deserve to address a problem of your own making and to make atonement for a mess that you got yourself into, then it follows that there's nothing you and I can boast about, not even our repentance or faith, as they are both gifts of God. And I said 2 weeks ago that our only boast is in Jesus Christ himself. And I showed you 1 Corinthians 1:30. Let the one who boasts boast in the Lord. And Galatians 6:14, may I never boast except in the cross of our Lord Jesus Christ. There's our only grounds for boasting. But so too here in Romans itself. If we are justified freely by grace, received by faith, then our only boast will be God himself, the one who justifies the ungodly. So I want to ask today, do you boast in God? Do you boast in the cross of our Lord Jesus Christ? That is, does it ever come into your conversations that you're immensely proud that you boast in God? How good is God? How wonderfully are we loved by him? How amazing it is that he has brought us into the reality of peace with him. Once enemies, now friends. Oh, boast about God. Friends, boast about God often. Boast about our Savior Jesus. Boast in the death and resurrection of the Lord Jesus. Since then, we have been justified by faith. We have peace with God. We stand in grace. We boast in God and we suffer in hope. And if point three was the briefest, this is the longest, and it's going to need all of your concentration. This point may be the most challenging, not necessarily in understanding what is being said, but living in the light of it. So let's read the text, verse 3, have a look. Not only do we boast in, that is, rejoice in God, but we also boast, glory. It's exactly the same Greek word that is used. We boast in our sufferings because we know that suffering produces perseverance, perseverance, character, and character, hope. Now, when we think of suffering, you and I rush to think of our sore knee or our cancer treatments or some tragedy that we've known of recent times. The Romans, reading this, would have immediately thought of that suffering which arises from serving Jesus. Your business being bypassed, your food being ignored at the marketplace, or being taken away and locked up, or worse. But the term used here is sufficiently wide to take in all kinds of suffering. Under what circumstances would we ever boast in the midst of suffering? Well, because we know that God is at work. Our greatest need to be justified, forgiven, reconciled to God, that's done, that's settled, that's finished, that's certain. And so we are able to stand back and see everything else from that perspective. It's like we've climbed Mount Panorama or Mount Conobolus, and we're just looking down over Bathurst or Orange, and we can see the lie of the land, and we can see things more clearly. The reality is that whatever suffering we're facing, whatever suffering you're undergoing right now, God is at work. Maybe small comfort today, but bear with me. Because we're already saved and rescued and reconciled people, we can trust God in the suffering. Because we know from all of these things that he's a good God. He's on our side. He's acted for us in extraordinary ways. And we may not like what is happening. We might not understand what is happening. But it cannot be that having justified us, he has turned on us to hurt us. That's impossible. So we know from this passage that suffering produces perseverance, and perseverance character, and character hope. Through suffering, whatever form that takes, God will help me to become a person who perseveres through hard times. And as a person who perseveres, I will develop strong character, or closer to the Greek, I'll harden up. There'll be a kind of provenness to me, like a metal that has been tested and found genuine. And if I become a person who perseveres and has strength of character, then it follows that I'll be a person of hope. Because my suffering will not cause me to despair. It won't throw me off course. It won't shake my faith. Rather, I'll have a deeper confidence in God. And verse 5, have a look. Hope does not put us to shame. That is, it won't let us down. Because God's love has been poured into our hearts through the Holy Spirit. So this hope that we're reading about is not just something in a textbook. In the midst of suffering, we actually know God's love. Not just because we've read about it, but we know it where? In our hearts. Through the Holy Spirit. Christians don't love suffering. But we're not afraid of it either, because we know God is at work in it, shaping us, strengthening us, and leading us to a deep, strong hope. We don't glory in the pain, but we glory in the purpose. It doesn't mean it's easy, or that we'll always feel this, or remember this at the moment, in the moment. But because we've been justified, suffering is never meaningless. So, since we have been justified by faith, we have peace with God, we stand in grace, we boast in God, we even boast in suffering, and we revel in love. And I'm going to move a little more quickly now, but have a look with me at verses 6 and 7. You see, at just the right time, when we were still powerless, Christ died for the ungodly. Very rarely will anyone die for a righteous person, though for a good person someone might possibly dare to die. But God demonstrates his own love for us in this: while we were still sinners, Christ died for us. That love, which has been poured into our hearts by the Holy Spirit, is not just some sort of Hollywood feeling of love. It's an extreme love, a sacrificial love, a radical love. Death for enemies, death for sinners, death for the ungodly. That's what it meant. Now, we all remember from Anzac Day a couple of weeks ago, from John 15:13, greater love has no one than this, to lay down one's life for one's friends. But here's a love that challenges that statement, or adds to that statement, fills it out. For Jesus himself, who made that statement, is now described here as not just laying down his life for his friends, but for his enemies. That's love. I've told you the story before of Jeremiah, who came to Australia as a Muslim from Pakistan and was converted because he was attracted to Jesus, who calls his followers to pray for and bless their enemies, and who he himself, Jesus himself, lays down his life for his enemies. That was just so attractive for Jeremiah. Friends, we need to revel in this love. This love that turns us from enemies to friends, that justifies us, the ungodly, and makes us righteous. This love which has been poured into our hearts by the Holy Spirit. So therefore, since we are justified by faith, we'll be rescued from wrath. Friends, right back in chapter 1, verse 18, we saw that God's wrath is being revealed, revealed on people who suppress the truth about him and replace worshipping him as creator with worshipping things he has created. That wrath, you'll recall, is seen in today's society in the perversion we see, in the greed, the envy, the murder, the strife, the deceit, the malice, and so on. People meet the consequences of their having suppressed the truth about God and pushed him away. But there is also a future element to God's wrath when Jesus returns and we find ourselves at the final judgment. And God wonderfully assures us here that of course we'll be saved, kept safe on that day. Because we're no longer enemies, because we've been justified by his blood, because we've been reconciled to him already. Then of course we'll be safe in that final demonstration, that final revelation of God's wrath. Praise God. So let me close. And it's quite a brief closing. So if you've tuned out, tune back in and you'll get the executive summary. Friends, please take hold of this week. Reflect on it and pray it through, and then live with assurance and confidence and hope and joy and a certain settledness that no matter what is going on in your life or in the world, this is what really matters today. Because since we have been justified by faith, we have peace with God. We stand in grace. We boast in God. We suffer in hope. We revel in love. And at the end, we'll be rescued from wrath. Hallelujah.
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1: Hello and welcome to Real World Gardener. I'm Mary Ann. Thank you for joining me. Great to have your company. What's on the show today? Well, I'm talking with Steve Falcioni about making moss poles. Then we're growing perpetual spinach in Vegetable Heroes. Then garden jobs for the weekend with Steve McLean.
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1: You probably have heard about vertical gardens and wondered if that's something that you could get into, particularly for all those trailing or climbing plants that often are classified as indoor plants. Well, there's hanging baskets of all types, but there's also another way to accommodate these tropical climbing plants. Let's find out the answers. It's time for the Real World Gardener Plant Doctor segment, and on the line I've got Steve Falcioni, who's from Eco Organic Garden. Welcome to the show, Steve.
2: Hey, Marianne. Thanks for having me back.
1: I'm really glad to have you back. It's been a while, and today I just happened to see that on your Instagram you had a post of some amazing-looking moss poles, so I thought it would be good to talk about how to do them. Because I'm sure people would love to know how to grow things up moss poles. Very convenient way of growing climbing things like hoyas, for example.
2: Yeah. All right. So you don't need much. Like, there's only a few sort of basic items that you need. But one is some kind of wire mesh. So that's going to form the structure of the pole. So for listeners who may never have seen them, they're basically cylinders, like tall, thin cylinders. And I use the wire mesh to form the outer sort of shape or the outer cage and then fill it with sphagnum moss. So that's the sort of, I guess, the big picture.
1: How tall are they?
2: So the wire that I use, it's 90 centimetres in length or in height. And so by default then, my poles are about 90 centimetres high.
1: What sort of wire did you choose? Because you obviously picked a wire that was easily bent into shape.
2: Yeah. Look, I've seen people who do like plastic wire or different kind of materials, but the one that I had seen recommended was a wire mesh, which is then coated in plastic. So it gives you the strength of the wire itself, and then the plastic coating means it won't rust, which is important. And then as an idea, that the mesh, the spacing of the grid in the mesh, it's about a 1 centimetre distance between like each little square. Does that make sense?
1: Yeah, it certainly does. I was just about to ask, what about the gauge? Do you happen to know?
2: The gauge, gosh, we're getting very serious now. I don't think it tells you. Oh, here we go. I'm just looking. It's 1 millimetre.
1: Ah, right.
2: So it's quite fine, but because it's a mesh rather than just plain wire on its own, it gets strength from the crisscrossing, like the squares that it makes. So it's quite sturdy.
1: Okay. You're right. It does sound quite fine, but it's also, if it's plastic coated, it's quite. Now, how did you know how to make the cylinder the right size for the pot? Did the plant decide it for you or?
2: No. I mean, ultimately, I don't think the plant is going to be too precious about making sure you get it exactly right. But what I did was I found a guy online who had like a YouTube tutorial, and I just copied what he was doing because he had been trialing it over a couple of years and found that the size that he had landed on was sort of a size that worked for him. And I figured, well, no point reinventing the wheel. I'm just going to copy what he's already done. So there you go. My secret's out. I'm a copycat.
1: Never mind. That's fine. But you've done it, and you've done it in two lots. I think you've got about 12 now.
2: Yeah. But I will give credit to the guy whose YouTube I watched. It's Sydney Plant Guy. a young guy who's got loads of really cool plants growing on the poles. So worth checking out for the listeners. But with these poles, I cut them in lengths that are about 20 centimetres long, the mesh. And so when I then curve it around and turn it into the cylinder is about 6 centimetres in diameter.
1: All right, that's useful, yes. And then how did you secure the cylinder? What, with cable ties or?
2: Yeah, so basically I'll get my, we might as well say how we did construct the whole thing.
1: Yes.
2: So I'll cut those 20 centimetre sort of strips of mesh, and then I will curl them a little bit so that I'm starting to sort of bend and shape them into a cylinder. Like at this stage, they're sort of like a half cylinder, if you like. So then you can put the moss in it like it's a bed. Am I still making sense?
1: Yeah, absolutely. Yep.
2: No, okay, cool.

0: Australian sphagnum moss because we don't have enough sphagnum that grows that can be harvested sustainably here. But this is New Zealand sphagnum moss, which supposedly is harvested sustainably. So, I mean, I've not been there and checked it out or whatever myself, but they're the claims that the manufacturer makes. So hopefully that's true. Anyway, I prise apart the sphagnum. I put it in a bucket of water so that it soaks up the water. It's pretty quick at doing that. And then I just give it a squeeze so that the moss then is not dripping wet, but it's still obviously moist. And then I'll lay it in that preformed bed of the mesh that I mentioned before. And once that's full, I'll then close the mesh over to make the cylinder shape. And I use table ties to along the length of the cylinder to tie it together. But you could also use wire if you wanted to.
1: Yeah, cable ties are nice and quick and easy, though, I think.
0: Yeah, it was easy. Yes, definitely. And the one little trick is I leave one end of the tube empty of moss, so about 10 centimetres worth is just hollow, and that's going to become the bottom of the pole. So there's the pole. You can leave it to dry if you wanted, or you could use it straight away. And the trick then is you want to plant it into a pot and let the plant be at the base and grow up the moss pole.
1: Right. So, yeah, that's the tricky part, is it, do you think?
0: I kind of thought it was going to be tricky, but then I was surprised it wasn't really. So because of the plants that I was using to grow up the pole, they're all aroids, or, you know, plants in the aroid family, and they like quite good drainage. So I was using an aroid mix as a potting mix, which essentially is really chunky stuff that drains super fast. So it wasn't like normal potting mix. And I use that mix to plug that empty part of the pole that I mentioned, you know, that 10 centimetres yep. gap. I fill that with the mix, and then I place that into an empty pot, and I put extra mix around the gap to fill the pot. So that kind of locks the pole into the pot itself.
1: Right, okay.
0: It's quite firm. It holds it in nice and tightly, and then you can plant your plant in amongst the aroid mix at the base. And depending on how long the plant is, you might need some string to then tie the runner or the stem up against the pole, or it might only be a short young plant that hasn't started to climb yet. So it's just sitting at the base.
1: And next week we'll continue with what plants go well in the moss pole project. Thank you so much for sharing your project of building a moss pole, Steve.
0: My pleasure.
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1: It's time for Garden Jobs for the Weekend with Steve McLean.
3: Yeah, and there are plenty of garden jobs coming up for the weekend. We've got the final stretch of autumn upon us, so final preparations for winter crops will set them up for the upcoming season. Extend the joy of Mother's Day by planting chrysanthemums in the garden. There are so many colours and forms, plus they're a long-flowering plant that's easy to grow and maintain. Once established, chrysanthemum benefit from a regular feed with rose food and any other fertilizer type that's for fruiting and flower. Now is the time to give your lawns a feed before they enter winter dormancy. So feed your lawns now for lush winter grass, and don't forget to plant your bulbs and bring a splash of color in the cooler months. It wouldn't be garden jobs without a citrus must do. Keep an eye on your citrus, particularly lemons, for citrus gall wasp galls, as they're beginning to swell up now. You've got a window of opportunity over winter to cut off affected branches while the larvae are developing inside the stems.

0: But don't bother using the potato peeler method. This is too hit and miss. And remember, in spring, you could try clay spray to help prevent egg laying in the branches.
1: Throw in a seed and watch your garden grow on

0: It's time for Vegetable Heroes, and today I'm sowing not just spinach, but perpetual spinach, or Beta vulgaris. Did you know that spinach and silver beet seed were sent out from England in 1787 with the first fleet, but in the new colony they found spinach difficult to grow. However, they found growing silver beet much easier, which is why silver beet is sometimes called spinach in Australia. But true spinach has actually smaller leaves and much sweeter, milder flavour. I was asked recently about why perpetual spinach seeds look more like beetroot seeds, and you might be wondering the same thing at home. Are you comparing the seeds that came out of the packet with the seeds you have saved from a previous crop? The reason I ask is that both spinach and beetroot seeds in seed packets are not just one seed, but a clump of seeds. Saying that perpetual leaf spinach is the same as beetroot seed is correct because they're very similar. Here's the thing. Beetroot and chard or spinach are multi-germ seeds, meaning that they are actually a cluster of three or four seeds in a corky shell. Perpetual spinach is not spinach at all, but actually a type of chard with short stems and large leaf blades. So each perpetual spinach seed is actually a dried cluster containing multiple individual seeds. So then the question came, why is it called spinach? It's called that simply because it looks like and tastes similar to real spinach. So the name has become the norm since white settlement. And the scientific name, well, Beta vulgaris is a catch-all. And the common name is, of course, silver beet perpetual spinach. You might be surprised to learn that another name for chard is, in fact, perpetual spinach. So what's the difference between perpetual spinach and chard? Well, here it is. Perpetual spinach has smoother leaves than silver beet, and it's got narrower greenish stems. It's tender with a taste more like English spinach, but it's hardy and drought resistant. It's a beginner-friendly plant, which is a cut-and-come-again crop that just keeps on giving. It's the perfect plant for small but busy gardens. Now, when do you sow it? Well, in all but the coldest districts, you can grow perpetual spinach for most of the year. The bonus is that perpetual spinach will continue on through to summer and autumn and possibly even into the following year. And germination of these seeds can take anything between 1 and 2 weeks. If you've started them off in punnets or trays, you can plant them out about 7 centimetres apart. And for once, a vegetable that grows well in partial to full sun, but not waterlogged soil. Use a mulch of straw or grass clippings, and that will help keep the moisture and warmth in the soil. Of course, you could add plenty of compost and the usual organic matter to so that your spinach will grow well. Having a worm farm or compost bin really does help your veggie garden no end. Now, spinach, like all leafy vegetables, is what's called a heavy feeder, so it needs lots of nitrogen to grow well. If you haven't already applied blood and bone or cow manures to the soil a month or two ago, your soil will run out of nutrients. And during the cooler months of winter, organic matter doesn't break down that much, and to get that needed nitrogen, you need to apply liquid fertilizers such as compost tea or fish emulsion, and that will be the best way to go. Another thing to remember is that spinach grows on shallow roots, so don't dig vigorously around it. If you do get weeds because you didn't mulch, carefully hand remove them. In about 8 to 10 weeks, your spinach plant has put on enough big leaves so you can pick them one by one like you might lettuce, and the leaves will keep regrowing for quite a while. Otherwise, you can pick the whole plant and make something like spinach pie. Now, here's a tip. When you want to store spinach in the fridge, remember it's highly ethylene sensitive. To stop leaf yellowing, don't refrigerate it with apples or tomatoes. And unlike true spinach, spinach or perpetual spinach won't bolt when exposed to full summer sun, but don't let plants flower as this will shorten the cropping season. Don't worry if you don't have a veggie plot or it's full up with other things like onions, broccoli, cabbages and the like, because perpetual spinach is a great veggie for container growing on a sunny ledge. You just thin and pick as when required. So why should you go perpetual spinach? Well, it's best eaten fresh because it loses nutritional properties every day. Putting it in the fridge slows the deterioration, but half of the major nutrients are lost by the eighth day after harvest. Why is it good for you? The amount of iron in spinach comes way down the list after vitamins A and C, thiamine, potassium, and folic acid. Dark green leafy vegetables like spinach contain carotenoids. And that was your Vegetable Hero segment for today.
1: Real World Gardener, investigating new ways to garden with Marianne Cannon.
0: Right, it's time for Garden Jobs for the Weekend, the longer chat. On the line I've got Steve McClune, a biology educator. How are you today, Steve?
2: Yeah, hi Marianne. I'm really good, thank you. How are you?
0: I'm good also. And today we start off with the listener question, which is, it's Mona. Not sure where she's from, but she's got root knot nematodes. Oh, actually, she's South Queensland. She says, hi, does anyone have the exact amount needed to make a soil drench for nematodes? I know it has both milk and molasses in it. Apparently it appeared in a gardening show not that long ago. So there you go.
2: So root knot nematodes brought into garden soil mainly through contaminated soil, plants, tools and water. And the most effective control is an integrated approach. So don't just think in terms of the soil drench. An integrated approach is really important. Things like combining crop rotation, soil improvement, solarization, resistant varieties, and, of course, removal of the infected plants.
0: Steve mentioned they come into your garden through contaminated soil or compost or by infected seedlings or plant material that you may have brought in. And they thrive in warm, moist, sandy soils, which allow rapid movement and reproduction.
2: A really good soil and gardening hygiene is really important when it comes to these because the juveniles actually enter the roots and form galls. And something to watch for is that if you know you have root knot nematodes in one garden bed, be aware that tools, boots and garden equipment, those pieces of equipment can transfer the nematodes between beds.
0: Water can also move eggs and juveniles through the soil profile.
2: I think you need to be aware that you cannot fully eliminate them. The best ways to control root knot nematodes is to suppress populations to harmless levels. The most effective strategies combine cultural, biological and physical methods.
0: Firstly, you've got to improve soil health by adding compost, aged manure and organic matter to boost beneficial microbes that naturally suppress nematodes.
2: Organic amendments also improve soil structure, making movement harder for nematodes. So just like all good gardening, it comes back to the soil. So make sure you rotate crops and use non-host or resistant plants. Another way of dealing with these, or managing, I should say, is to plant mustard or other biofumigant cover crops. Then dig them in before flowering to release natural nematode suppressing compound.
0: Now, here's a good one. Soil solarization, but only in summer, is useful.
2: Yeah, and with that soil solarization, the temperatures can reach 60 degrees Celsius in the top 15 centimetres, killing many of the nematodes and pathogens. Prevent next by avoiding spreading contaminated soil.
0: Now, the milk and molasses.
2: Yeah, a common recipe involves mixing 1 litre of milk and a half a cup of blackstrap molasses into 8 litres of warm water, and then apply weekly to the affected soil.
0: Well, I hope that this listener who wrote in with that question has some success. And funnily enough, the hort term I chose today was soil solarization. So if you've got a large patch of weeds in a flat area, you're in luck because there's a chemical-free solution that actually works. The method is called solarization.
2: It's a great solution if you have difficult weeds like nutgrass and onion grass taking over your garden. And soil solarization is a non-chemical technique used to disinfect soil by trapping solar energy under a transparent plastic cover, which raises the soil temperature.
0: Actually, I've also read that you can use black plastic, but then there's some that said, no, that's not the right way to do it. Which one do you think is the best, black or clear?
2: I think you could have a go either way.
0: And the other thing to keep in mind is that solarization is most effective in areas that are exposed to the sun for all or most of the day. You can try solarization in a partly sunny area, but would need to allow more time for the process to work.
2: Yeah, so start by removing as many existing weeds, rocks, and other matter as possible from your chosen location. The solarization process works best on cleared soil, but if you have left weeds there, factor that into the time you leave the plastic in place. You may have to leave it there a little bit longer.
0: Then water the soil deeply to make sure it's moist, as moisture enhances effectiveness of the solarization process. So you've got to cover it with either clear or black plastic sheet. Should be buried at the edges to trap heat effectively. So, and you leave the cover in place for 4 to 6 weeks during the hottest part of summer. So no point in doing that in winter then.
2: No. The trapped solar energy actually heats the soil to temperatures between 35 degrees Celsius to 60 degrees Celsius, which is lethal to many soil pathogens and pests. So after the solarization period, remove the plastic cover. The soil will have undergone significant physical, chemical, and biological changes, actually promoting beneficial microbial communities while reducing harmful organisms.
0: Well, that's fantastic. Let's do the plant profile, which is gardenia species. And I believe you have a gardenia hedge in your garden.
2: Yeah, we have a beautiful gardenia, which is just outside our bedroom, and beautiful fragrance that we get from that hedge when it's in flower. It can actually be a little bit overpowering, but nonetheless, it's beautiful. The gardenias are evergreen shrubs, which is something to be aware of. So you get that lovely, glossy, deep green foliage all year round. Then come late spring and into summer, they burst into these stunning white or creamy flowers that are almost waxy in appearance.
0: They do have a reputation of being divas, though. And to be honest, they can be a little particular. But once you understand what they want, they're absolutely worth the effort.
2: First up, sunlight. Gardenias love a spot with morning sun and afternoon shade, especially across much of Australia where the afternoon sun can be pretty fierce. And too much harsh sun, and those beautiful leaves will go yellow on you.
0: Speaking of yellow leaves, soil is everything with gardenias because they need acidic soil, ideally with a pH between 5 and 6.5. If your leaves are yellowing and the veins are staying green, it's a classic sign of iron deficiency, which usually means your soil pH is too high. So you've got to grab yourself a camellia and gardenia fertilizer from your local nursery, and that should sort things out nicely.
2: And look, the next point is watering. And gardenias like to be kept consistently moist, but they absolutely hate sitting in waterlogged soil. So good drainage is a must. A nice layer of mulch around the base will help keep the moisture in and the roots cool. But something that just comes to mind, Marianne, is that gardenias can also be quite susceptible, if watered too much, to a black sooty mold. So just take care not to overwater, and certainly better to water in the morning than in the evening.
0: That's a good tip. And one more tip, if you have them in pots, don't move them around too much. Gardenias can drop their buds if they get stressed by a sudden change in environment, so find them a good spot and let them settle in.
2: So in terms of varieties, Gardenia jasminoides is the classic one you'll see most often, but there are some wonderful compact varieties like radicans, great for pots or garden borders, and Florida, which is a popular choice for hedging.
0: So if you've been thinking about adding a gardenia to your garden, I say go for it. A little bit of love in the right conditions and you'll be rewarded with flowers and fragrance that will make your garden a joy to be in. I'm sure you're loving your gardenia hedge under your bedroom window, Steve.
2: It's beautiful having it there.
0: Wonderful. Well, it's been great chatting with you, Steve. Look forward to the chat next week.
2: Thanks so much, Marianne. Looking forward to it.
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0: Thank you for listening. I hope we've inspired you to start a moss pole project or grow perpetual spinach in the veggie garden. Tune in next week, because next week I'll be talking with Steve Falcioni in part two of Creating Moss Poles. You can hear the whole show again on Mixcloud. Just look for 2RRR programs or follow Real World Gardener on Facebook for the link. If you have a question on wildlife, plants or garden design, we at the team would love to hear from you, either via email realworldgardener@gmail.com, or you can write in to 2RRR, PO Box 644, Gladesville, New South Wales 1675. Until next week, I'll leave you with a track by Sandy Shaw. Those were the days. But for me, have a great gardening week. Bye for now.

0: 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G'day, Marco.
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0: gonna make me act so funny, make me spend my money, make me feel real loose, like a long neck goose, like a girl. Oh, baby, that's the one I like.
1: What's that, honey? 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But, baby, I ain't got no money,

throughout history, there have been many songs written about the Eternal Triangle. This next one tells the story of a Mr. Grayson, a beautiful woman, and a condemned man named Tom Dooley. When the sun rises tomorrow, Tom Dooley must hang.

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0: Oh, good afternoon and welcome to Grumpy Sundays. This week, sans Grumpy. You've just got me, Nathan Shute, formerly of The Shute Show, but now just chilling here on Sunday afternoons with you every now and then. Grumpy's feeling a bit under the weather this afternoon, so filling in for him. And that one right there, Mother Mother by Tracy Bonham. I thought I'd give myself 2 points in categories for that one for Mother's Day, and that's how we're going to kick off the show a little bit this afternoon. I do have a couple of kind of indie Mother's Day tracks to start off with, then a couple little throwback for me that make me think or that remind me of my childhood with my mum and songs that she used to play. And then we're just going to kick into some casual tunes that I want to play for you on this Sunday afternoon. Hope everyone's having a great weekend out there. It's really great weather. I'm just looking at the weather. We'll do a bit of an in-depth bit later, but 16.4 degrees out there right now. It's a pretty good way to spend the day. Considering we were looking at snow in Orange on Friday, and she was a bit chilly at the end of the week, so glad we had a good one for the weekend. So why don't we just kick in with a couple of these? I've got a couple Aussie tracks for you, and then we're going to go to Scotland for the end of this set. A couple of language warnings in there as well, but I don't think there's anything too heavy. Why don't we kick off with this track from Angie McMahon, singing about everybody's mother. This one here is called Mother Nature.
1: I'm the dirt.

That one right there, The Mother We Share by Scottish band Churches. And before that, you heard Mother by The Vans and Mother Nature by Angie McMahon. And if you are picking up a theme there, you're pretty sleuthy. Yes, we are playing a couple of tracks at the start of the show this afternoon for all the mothers out there. So shout out to all the mums, dog mums, cat mums, human mums, anything else out there, anyone else out there who takes the role of a mother, we'll play a couple of songs for you and shout out to you and all that you do for everybody. For me, musically, I've got a couple of tracks coming up here that just remind me of songs that Mum used to play. I believe she's listening out there, so hi Mum. And I got the track. There's a track at the end of this that she requested to be played as well, so I don't know if she likes me shouting her out for requesting songs, but the third one in this set is one that she's asked to get played. So why don't we get into it? Couple of songs that I reckon you'll enjoy out there as well. We'll kick it off with a bit of Pink Floyd, Dark Side of the Moon. This is Breathe.

I've been to a lot of concerts in my time, but one of the very best ones I ever went to was one that Mum took myself and my brother to, which was a Led Zeppelin tribute concert at the Opera House. And I tell you, for a tribute concert, they were absolutely incredible. And there was a reason they were playing at the Opera House. Yeah, it was absolutely amazing. And that there, there's a couple of tracks that you know, that I associate with my mum, including that one there, Whole Lot of Love from Led Zeppelin's number 2 album. In before that, you had Your Mama Don't Dance by Loggins and Messina. We also had some Love You Madly by The Doors off their incredible LA Woman album. And speaking of incredible albums, we kicked it off with a track from Dark Side of the Moon by Pink Floyd. We heard Breathe, brackets, In the Air. And it's just gone 5:30, so we got all that Mother's Day stuff, you know, done. And it was only half an hour. There's a whole 8 tracks in there. That's unbelievable. I'm going to have to put some more songs in to this playlist, I think, for today. But, you know, we'll see how we go. It is a Sunday afternoon after all, and we're just cruising towards the end of the weekend and preparing ourselves mentally and physically, emotionally and spiritually for a Monday kickoff. And why don't we do that with one of the most important songs ever written about punctuation? This is Vampire Weekend with Oxford Comma.

That is Elias Artis from Santigold. And when Santigold released that originally, her title was actually Santogold with an O instead of an I, but had to change her name because of a bit of a cross with one of the with a movie that had a similar name, and she was getting sued for her name of Santigold, so yeah, changed it to Santigold instead. And that is off the self-titled album that was also called Santigold at the time. So I imagine there's some misspelled or changed spelling original records floating out there that are probably worth a little bit of cash from Santigold. And as I say, Elias Artis from Santigold on that track there. In before that, you heard Phoenix, the French artist, off their album Wolfgang Amadeus Phoenix. We heard some 1901, and at the top, Vampire Weekend off their self-titled album. We heard a little bit of Oxford Comma. All right, I'm going to play a track for you now that I can't believe I haven't played before on one of my shows. I'll have to go back through my spreadsheets and stuff, because according to my searches, I can't find it in any of my playlists so far. But it's a track from The Temper Trap. They're probably their most important album, Conditions. Not my favourite album, The Temper Trap, but definitely the most popular album of theirs, and possibly the most popular song from Temper Trap. But maybe I've just avoided playing this because I love so many of their other tracks. And they do have a new album coming out shortly. They've released, I think, 5 songs from the new album, and all of them are great. But we're not going to play any of those on this show. I don't do the new music show on Mondays anymore, so we'll stay with the throwbacks on this one. But anyway, it's enough talk. This here is Sweet Disposition. Enjoy. 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

0: right. I don't know if I've timed this very well because I've given myself about a minute and a half before I have to sign off for the little sponsor break that we got coming up. But that there was Dark Side of the Matinee by Franz Ferdinand off their self-titled album, which had plenty of massive hits off it, in particular Take Me Out. But that one there, I think, is a pretty close second, really, probably closer than people give it credit for, because, yeah, that's a really, really great track for me from Franz Ferdinand, and one that sticks in my head over and over and over again after listening to it. Right there in the middle, though, we had the Smashing Pumpkins off Machina, The Machines of God, which is another great album by Smashing Pumpkins, but pretty unrelated, sitting next to so many of their other classics. And the track I found for you there is called Stand Inside Your Love. And at the top, we had one of Australia's great bands, The Temper Trap, with their track Sweet Disposition. All right, coming up in the next hour, I've got I'm going to play a track from the Deftones, because I went and saw them last weekend. That's the reason we weren't on air. And I've also got just a whole bunch more great stuff. I'm actually going to run out of tracks, so if you've got something that you'd like to hear, feel free to get in touch on my Instagram or give us a call at the station on 7202 9455.
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another track. I can't believe that I haven't chucked into a playlist or chucked on the radio before. Block Party with their absolutely raucous track off their album Silent Alarm. That one there is Banquet, and that's kicking off the second hour. We had quite a punchy little ad break then. I wasn't expecting it to come back quite so quickly, but more than happy to be back on here and playing your music again. So what I've got for you next, last week I went to see the Deftones. I'm wearing my merch that I picked up from the concert, that basically when I'm wearing it, you know, it's the Ask Me About the Concert I Just Went To shirt or jumper. Don't have the jumper on at the moment. Probably might need it just looking at the weather again when I leave out. But anyway, unfortunately didn't bring it. So I'm going to play a Deftones track for you, but maybe some of the Deftones tracks might be a little bit too much for a Sunday afternoon grumpy Sunday fill-in show. Might make that a little bit more of a specific show down the track. I do want to put a full Deftones playlist together one day when Grumpy can't do his show. I'll do my own one, and I'll have a big long chat about the Deftones, which I'm pretty excited to do one day. But for now, I'm going to pick a track off of their White Pony album. It's definitely a softer one in comparison to some of the other tracks off that album and in their whole back catalogue. It's called Digital Bath. I hope you enjoy it out there. You're listening to 107.5 local station. This is Grumpy Sundays.

At the top of that set, we had Digital Bath off of Deftones' White Pony album. And in the middle, we had a little bit of Mike Snow with his track Animal. And right there, track where I got to forget that it was in an ad. And I don't know exactly what ad, but I feel like there was cars driving. So it was probably a vehicle ad of some kind. Ooh La La by Goldfrapp, because it's a great song. And I just hate to be picturing an advertisement instead of the just enjoying the song. All right, for what I got for you next is a song from an artist that I occasionally just get stuck into. So there's a number of artists that this happens with me, but certainly since I stopped doing my Monday show, it's given me a bit of breadth to go back and listen to some artists and then just spend an entire week listening to them. I've got two of them that are coming up for you this hour, but I'll speak about this one first. And this one is Dandy Warhols. Dandy Warhols were pretty significant to my music listening in the 2000s, early 2000s and the end of the 90s. And absolutely loved them. Released a couple of really great albums. Still releasing albums, or at least the lead singer is releasing some solo stuff as well, so still got a bit of music out there. Not that I've really followed them too much in the last probably 10 years, but their early stuff I just love going back to and just listen to over and over and over and over again. So I thought I'd hopefully spoil you guys with one of these tracks as well, and I've gone from their album 13 Tales from Urban Bohemia, which is also one of the best named albums of the noughties. But I've gone with the song Bohemian Like You. So I hope you enjoy this one as much as I will. You listen to Grumpy Sundays on 107.5 local station.

another album and track that was that was very influential in some important music listening times for me. Back in 1998, that album was released. Without You, I'm Nothing by Placebo, and the track I picked for you is probably the most notable one from it, or the most memorable one from it for a lot of people, Pure Morning. And it comes with an excellent film clip too, if you're interested in checking that one out. At the top of that set, we had some Bohemian Like You from the Dandy Warhols off their 13 Tales from Urban Bohemia, and in the middle, off of Amnesiac, which was originally going to be called Kid B, after their Kid A album, but they changed it to Amnesiac by the time it got released. That track there was called Knives Out. All right, we'll have a quick check of the weather before we get a little bit electronic in these next couple of tracks. It's dipped down to 9.5 degrees and feels like 5.9, so ever since the sun's gone down, that temperature's really plummeted from the toasty 16 degrees that it was when I started the show. Looking ahead for the rest of the week, though, what do we got for you? We do have, if I can get down to it. So tomorrow we got a low of four, make that clear, and a high of 18, mostly sunny, 6 to 17 on Tuesday, mostly sunny, 6 to 16 on Wednesday, and 6 to 16 on Thursday, mostly sunny, Friday and Saturday, or Friday, mostly sunny as well, 6 to 17, and then 6 to 17 on Saturday, mostly cloudy. So maybe a little bit of cloud cover coming up for the weekend. All right, what have I got for you next musically? We have some Fatboy Slim, with a little bit of Chemical Brothers and Moby in this set as well. But this one here, off You've Come a Long Way, Baby, this is Praise You. And another incredible film clip. Well worth checking this one out if you haven't seen it before. 107.5 local station.

That is Why Does My Heart Feel So Bad from Moby off his incredible Play album. In before that, you heard Go by the Chemical Brothers off Born in the Echoes. And at the top, we heard Praise You by Fat Boy Slim. It's a little dance session for our Sunday afternoon. And we're coming real close to the end of the show now. I only got a couple more tracks to play for you. But I'll make them good ones, I promise. What I've got next for you is another artist that I get stuck into every now and then, even a little bit more regularly than Dandy Warhols, and it's Gomez. If you don't know who Gomez is, they're an American kind of rock outfit, and they've released a number of albums. They just finished touring, or two of the band members just finished touring Australia, and this is the title track off their fifth album, How We Operate. It's a banger, and honestly, if you like this one, I highly recommend just going back and checking out all of their albums, because they're just so consistent all the way across, and you've just got hours and hours of music to listen to. So why don't we get into it? This is our last couple of tracks here on the Grumpy Sundays, 107.5 The Local Station.

0: And that's it for another week. We'll catch you next week when Grumpy will be back, hitting us up on the radio. And I won't just be flying solo. We'll have the standard shoot show back. All right, thanks for listening. See you next week. Bye.
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5: 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We pay our respects to their elders, past, present and emerging, and extend that respect to all Aboriginal and Torres Strait Islander peoples listening. We recognise that music has always been at the heart of the Wiradjuri culture, a living tradition that connects people to country, to one another and to the stories of the dreaming. 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
7: Hi everyone, this is Sarah Storer for RAD. I see a lot of things at gigs, mostly people having a good time and a few drinks. 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

Hello, I am Gordon McKenzie, and around Australia, you are listening to Let the Bands Play, Australia's top band parade, brought to you from the studios of 3CR in Melbourne, Australia, broadcast throughout the nation via the internet, distributed by the Community Radio Network, and also heard on digital radio in the Melbourne metropolitan area. Opening this edition of Let the Bands Play, the Williams Ferry Engineering Band will play Tritch Tratch Polka by Johann Strauss Jr.

lovely, bright, toe-tapping music to start the program. We heard Tritch Tratch Polka, written by Johann Strauss Jr., arranged by Gough Richards, and played by the Williams Ferry Engineering Band, very much in the style of James Last. Yes, great toe-tapping music. Love to hear a lot more of that, that's for sure. The composer Frank W. Meacham was born around 1856 and lived until 1909. And yes, we will hear one of his very popular works now, and you are wondering. Well, it's American Patrol, played by the Eastman Wind Ensemble.

Certainly a live performance there, very alive. And that was American Patrol, along with quite a few other melodies. American Patrol, written by Frank W. Meacham and played by the Eastman Wind Ensemble, musical director Frederick Fennell. I am Gordon McKenzie, and you are listening to Let the Bands Play, Australia's top band parade, which is heard on this station at this time every week, and is brought to you from the studios of 3CR in Melbourne, Australia, and broadcast throughout the nation via the internet, distributed by the Community Radio Network, and also heard on digital radio in the Melbourne metropolitan area. The band of Her Majesty's Royal Marines Scotland will now play Calling All Workers.

Calling All Workers, written by Eric Coates, was played by the band of Her Majesty's Royal Marines, Scotland. Musical director, Lieutenant Barry Mills. Yes, you are listening to Let the Bands Play, and I am Gordon McKenzie. In time now to hear from Harry Mortimer and his All-Star Brass with El Abanico.

A nice bright performance there of El Abanico, written by Alfredo Javaloy, and we heard the performance by Harry Mortimer and his all-star brass. Radetzky March, Opus 228, is a march composed by Johann Strauss Sr., the father, and dedicated to Field Marshal Joseph Radetzky von Radetzk, and it was first performed on the 31st of August, 1848, in Vienna. So let's enjoy now the central band of the Royal British Legion, playing Radetzky March.

One of the very popular tunes of all time, Radetzky March, written by Johann Strauss, the father, number one, and arranged by Lawrence, and it was played by the central band of the Royal British Legion. The Brighouse and Rastrick Band is next on the programme, and will play Gold and Silver.

Yes, the beautiful Gold and Silver, written by Franz Leha and played by the Brighouse and Rastrick Band, conducted by Alan Withington. Time now to hear from the band of the South Australia Police, and the band will play The Syncopated Clock by Leroy Anderson.

It's very nice indeed. Certainly wouldn't be relying upon that clock for the time. The Syncopated Clock, written by Leroy Anderson, was played by the band of the South Australia Police, musical director Doug Drysdale. One of our regular listeners and supporters of Let the Bands Play, Dorothy Lord, celebrated her birthday since our last program, and with all of the candles on her birthday cake, even the soldiers from the nearby military base arrived to be sure everything was safe. So let's now listen to the Fairy Band with the Soldiers Chorus from Faust.

And a nice, tight, polished performance there. Soldier's Chorus from Faust, written by Charles Gounod, arranged by Gordon Langford. We heard the performance by the Fairy Band, musical director Kenneth Dennison. I am Gordon McKenzie, and you are listening to Let the Bands Play, Australia's top band parade, which is heard on this station at this time every week, and is brought to you from the studios of 3CR in Melbourne, Australia, and broadcast throughout the nation via the internet, distributed by the Community Radio Network, and also heard on digital radio in the Melbourne metropolitan area. Now, band fans, we come to the Sousa Spot. The Australian Army Band of the 3rd Military District will play Manhattan Beach.

A lovely bright performance there of Manhattan Beach, written by John Philip Sousa and played by the Australian Army Band of the 3rd Military District, musical director Captain Barry Bignall. Now, band fans, we come to an extended sacred music spot. Judith Durham will now sing the Lord's Prayer, and we will follow that with the pipes and drums and military band of the Royal Scots Dragoon Guards playing Amazing Grace.

We heard the incomparable Judith Durham singing the Lord's Prayer written by Malott. And what clear, beautiful diction. How refreshing to hear a perfect voice. And then we heard Amazing Grace, written by Newton, arranged by Fairbairn, played by the Pipes and Drums and Military Band of the Royal Scots Dragoon Guards. And that was the Sacred Music Spot in Let the Bands Play. I am Gorton McKenzie, and you are listening to Let the Bands Play, Australia's top band parade, which is heard on this station at this time every week, and is brought to you from the studios of 3CR in Melbourne, Australia, and broadcast throughout the nation via the internet, distributed by the Community Radio Network, and also heard on digital radio in the Melbourne metropolitan area. And now, the band of the Grenadier Guards will play Nimrod from the Enigma Variations by Elgar.

And what a lovely performance there we heard of Nimrod by Elgar and played by the band of the Grenadier Guards. You heard it right here on Let the Bands Play, where I am Gorton McKenzie. Let's enjoy now the band of the 3rd Battalion Light Infantry playing the Andante from Piano Concerto No. 21 by Mozart, and the band of the RAF Germany playing Theme from Zorba the Greek.

0: And what fun was had in Always there. Yes, we heard Theme from Zorba the Greek, written by Mikis Theodorakis, arranged by Whitcomb, played by the band of the RAF Germany, and sneaking in before that, we heard the band of the 3rd Battalion Light Infantry playing the Andante from Piano Concerto No. 21 by Mozart. Band fans, we have just about come to the end of the program. I am Gorton McKenzie, and yes, you've been listening to Let the Bands Play, and so I bid you good tidings, good health, and I thank you for listening.
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Aloha, aloha, aloha. Come right on in. As always, your table is ready for you right over here, nestled up against the bandstand with total access to the dance floor as well, because once again, you have found yourself in this audio venue that's known as the Tiki Lounge Remix. We are the home of creative Sonic Exotica, and I'm your host and DJ here in the lounge. My name is Seth Jordan. The bar, the kitchen is all open for business. Place your orders. And in the first hour of this edition of the program, where I bring you the very best in global world music sounds, digital beats, contemporary jazz, and a bit of dub and reggae as well, we've got a Moroccan-Cameroonian collaboration, some classic Hawaiian kitsch music, a bit of Latin-Israeli sounds, plus a new album from a wonderful London-based Trinidadian poet-musician, some Spanish reggae, and three very creative New Zealand, UK dub producers combined forces to great effect. So I hope you can stick around and enjoy the sounds in the first hour of the Tiki Lounge Remix. And to kick things off, we're going to head to Morocco and the Casbah Rockers, which is a project of the great producer, Mr. Pat Jabbar, who's a Swiss German who spent a lot of time in Morocco over the last number of years. He's got the Casbah Rockers, and they've combined up on this track with Mr. Amin Wayne from Cameroon in Central West Africa. And this is a fine new EP from them called Uwana Fumban. So have a listen to Casbah Rockers from Morocco and Amin Wayne from Cameroon right here in the Tiki.

And that's another track from Pat Jabbar and the Casbah Rockers there from that new EP, Auna Fumban. That's a track called Fumban, F-O-U-M-B-A-N, and that is the coffee mix of that particular track. Casbah Rockers, and once again, Casbah is with a K at the beginning of it there. Pat Jabbar, as I said before, was born in Germany, raised in Switzerland. I think he's got some Russian thrown in there as well. And he discovered Arabic music when he was living in Israel. And he formed groups like the Casbah Rockers, started up his own label called Baraka El Farnachi, and he's been going for several decades now. Good stuff from the Casbah Rockers, Pat Jabbar. Well, I'm just going to play you this next track, and then I'll tell you a little bit about it. It's unusual, it's kitsch, see what you think, right here in the Tiki Lounge Remix.

And that's the unusual voice of Miss Ethel Azama, A-Z-A-M-A. She was a seasoned jazz and cabaret singer who was spotted performing back in the 1960s in her native Hawaii by the exotica maestro Martin Denny. You might know that name. He kind of popularized what we've come to know as exotica music back in those 50s, 60s, and 70s times. She recorded her debut album, Exotic Dreams, back then, with a nod to Denny himself, as well as an eclectic song selection that placed her stage center in the easy-listening bachelor pad waiting room, it says here. She started her professional career way back in 1955 as an MC at the Oasis nightclub in Honolulu, Hawaii. The club served as a venue for musical reviews from Japan quite often, and in 1956 she began working as a standard singer in U.S. military clubs on the island of Oahu, such as the Cannon Club on Diamond Head. Ethel Azama went on to a long career of performing and acting as well. She died back in 1984, and that album of hers, Exotic Dreams, has just been given a re-release now on the Nexotica label. That's N-E-X-O-T-I-C-A, Nexotica, which bills itself as promoting incredibly strange space-age bachelor pad music. Okay? And it's kind of a joy to have this old, rather kitsch sounds from Hawaii from that period. Let's hear another track from this album. This has a long Hawaiian name. I will not attempt to pronounce it, but once again, this is Miss Ethel Azama from Hawaii, from the album Exotic Dreams on the Nexotica label, right here in the ticket.

And that's a track called Magic Plant, the Bat Oven remix of it. And that is by Tel Aviv, Israel-based group La Chuma. That's C-H-O-O-M-A, La Chuma. They're a six-piece group out of Tel Aviv, and they draw on a wide variety of influences, everything from Moroccan Gnawa music to Colombian cumbia, Jamaican dub and roots, and even some cosmic jazz as well. They're led by bassist producer Mr. Alon Kameli. That's La Chuma. And Bat Oven, who remixed that there, is an alias of electronic artist, composer, and producer Jeremy Gottlieb, works as Bat Oven on that track from the Magic Plant EP on the Batov label, B-A-T-O-V. La Chuma have a brand new album out too. It's called Local Spirits, also on Batov label. And here's a track from that new album. It's the only one that's been released so far. We'll follow up when more come our way. This one's called Gamal Gadal. From Tel Aviv in Israel, this is La Chuma from the album Local Spirits here in the lounge.

And I, above an ocean of tigers, you to your cage by increments, by measures.

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dexterity. 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

0: good and I.
1: And that's the Afrofuturistic voice of Mr. Anthony Joseph on a track called Your Bird and I. Comes from a brand new album from him called The Ark, out on the Heavenly Sweetness label. And Anthony Joseph was born in the Caribbean, Trinidad, Tobago. There he wrote poetry and lyrics before moving to the rainy England at the age of 22 and becoming the lead singer of a heavy rock band there originally. But cut to early in 2023 when the poet, writer, and academic won the T.S. Eliot Prize from his book, The Sonnets for Albert. He's a very interesting fellow, Anthony Joseph. I clicked into him last year when he put out an album called Rowing Up River to Get Our Names Back, where he was pursuing this spoken word poetry of his over music backing. It's kind of in the lineage of Jamaican poets like Linton Kwesi Johnson, who's based in England as well, and the late Benjamin Zephaniah, who also pursued this sort of combination of spoken word poetry and music together. This new album, as I said, The Ark, is very creative, and here's the title track from it. Once again, from Trinidad via the UK, Anthony Joseph from the album The Ark. Here is that title track.
0: Sun Ra was on the Ark. Prince Nico Mbaga, he was on the Ark. So was Art Taylor and Sonny Simmons and Bessie Smith and Duke, all on the Ark, and Joe Tex and Geraldine Connor and Giuseppe Logan, even Roaring Lion and Aunt Bunny were abdominally on the Ark. The original DeFosto was also on the Ark.

and freight powder, who prevaricate and ruse, showing holy powder as ritual upon their ark, but don't want ink or water to touch their clothes. Who else was on the ark? Max Roach was on the ark, and Ras Shorty Eye, and Eric Dolphy, and Amiri Baraka, and Ras Ellibank, and Harry Belafonte, them was high upon the boat. He was on the ark. Drum. You say you're coming to come, but you never reach as far as the leader house. You never hear his sword off, speaker drum, boomed up, roots all around the village. Bachelor life.

in church, rocking on his heels. His woman horning him would lead a gym when night come and he need a see a man to prophesy or tack back and catch them in slack. But his fate was firm. Every Sunday, he in church, he was on the ark in Brew. Beatty was on the ark. Mong and Vino in pajamas, the wild moon, fever in his throat. Performance poet and stand-up comic boat were on the boat. And the ark was full, but more was to come, and they're coming still. Ethel Waters was on the ark, singing Creole gold. Octavia Butler, hip good, up upon this boat. Eric Eustace Williams, dead and living same time, was also wrapped in kente. Fats Waller, Courtney Jones.

because she had eaten salt. Then Darkest Howl and the Mighty Spoiler, the Mighty Terror and the Mighty Zandoli, and proper sore fans strewing vitamins down his throat. Zandoli, Sanders reach with Yusuf Latif. Earl Lovelace laugh. You see Eric Roach reach on the ark, his book of poems still warm under his arm. And when the ark had 2 days to go before it reached Southampton, here come Brother Resistance, here come Carl Du Bois, here come Benjamin Zephaniah, here come John LaRose, here come Charles Mingus, here come Lord Kitchener on his way back from New York in 1957, here come Paul Rosen, here come Barry McBurney. Even Olive Wolf rode upon that boat. This was the year that the great bandit graduated from bandit school and rough 40,000 men in San Fernando. When the river washed down from the million hills and cleansed the city. And who had drowned, badly waterlogged, and who had dead, badly wounded. And the great bandit came down with his escort and chariot to survey the land. And he found poor black folk had hidden in holes in the earth and in barrels sealed shut with lively sap from the breadfruit tree. But the poets were wise and hid in the trees and were never found. And the bandit rode on. And the houses of dukes and spooks and prime ministers were burnt to the ground. And all around the embassy room, those grand facades of colonial times were volcanically cast to ash and plundered. And then the bandit moved west, searching for that gold-throated woman who, after making disco love to him one morning, ventured him up to the hills overlooking the city, behind the bridge in Kumori, and show him his own city. And he never imagined his own island as a map. Its grids and layers.

weight. He was not under armed. Instead, Baba, the great teacher, had long since evaporated into air, into language, into sound, into the very sex fruit of poetry. Under Arp drove up to Bristol, Brixton, Birmingham, Leeds, and Manchester too. It swooned into New York, Boston, and Chicago.

Yeah, and that's a track called Camins, C-A-M-I-N-S, from Spain, from the Catalan region there. And that translates as paths, roads, trails, sort of equivalent to the Spanish caminos, Camins. And that comes from the group who call themselves the Roof Bandits and the Soul Adventurers. That's a single that's just come out on the Spanish label La Panchita. Roof Bandits and Soul Adventurers right here in the Tiki Lounge. Well, I'm going to play you this next track, then I'll come back and tell you about it, okay? Have a listen. I'll give you a hint. It comes from both New Zealand and the

And that's a track called Transient Transmissions. It's a retwist of Adrian Sherwood's Iota remix. And that comes from an album that actually came out in 2024, but I've been revisiting it lately. It's called The Echoes of the Night, the Adrian Sherwood remixes. And it's put together by New Zealand duo Pitch Black, which of course is Mr. Michael Hodgson, and Mr. Paddy Free, who together record as Pitch Black. Played you a couple tracks from them just the other week on a very new release from them, but this one, as I said, goes back to 2024. Pitch Black combining up with the great UK producer Adrian Sherwood to remix some of their mixes. Remixing of mixes. It's out on the Dub Mission label, and it's really nice to hear these two entities, the duo Pitch Black and Adrian Sherwood, teaming up. They do good work together. Here's another track from it. This is called A Thousand Mile Drift. Once again, the Adrian Sherwood mix from Pitch Black, right here in the Tiki Lounge.

where I

0: And that is about all the time we've got for this first hour of the Tiki Lounge Remix. I do hope you and your own good community station are hanging around for the second hour of the program. Plenty more good music coming your way, including some great new jazz in that second hour. And of course, the program is produced in the studios of Radio 2BBB FM here in Bellingen, New South Wales. That's on Goombanga country. 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
1: 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They heard odd sounds. Odd sounds. They got nauseous after hearing an odd sound. Was it this?

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6: At the tone, please record your message. When you have finished recording,

And that's a track called Hesab Kitab. And it comes from a woman who's based in San Francisco in California in the USA. Her name is Zenia, and I will spell that for you. It's Z-H-E-N-I-I-A. Zenia is her name. And she blends Persian music, the old Iran, with modern jazz, psychedelic rock, and a bit of hip-hop thrown in as well on some tracks. And she draws on her family's Persian musical legacy and a deep commitment to social justice, crafting some emotionally charged, politically rooted songs that move across both genres and generations. With bass at the center and electric oud weaving through her sets, Zenia's music is for grief, resistance, and joy, it says here. It's quite an album and it's caught my ear. And she's starting us off for this second hour of the Tiki Lounge Remix, where we're also going to be featuring some brand new jazz from the UK. So stick around for that. Right now, though, I do want to go back to this new album from Zenia. The album itself is called Sarab, S-A-R-A-A-B, Sarab, and it's a self-produced one from Zenia. This is a track called Jane Mariam. With strong genetic Persian influences, based these years in San Francisco, this is Zenia, right here in the Tiki Lounge Remix.

And that's a track called A Dance for the Spirits, and it comes from UK-based group known as Work Money Death. They're from Leeds in the UK, a jazz collective initiated in 2017 to back saxophonist Mr. Tony Burkle on his own album. He's been a veteran of the British jazz scene, as well as an instrumentalist and a composer for many years, deeply influenced by the spiritual jazz traditions forged by people like Alice Coltrane, Pharoah Sanders, and Sun Ra. And the band also features rotating members from the groups The Sorcerers and The Lewis Express, two well-known Leeds-based groups. And the central figures within it are the veteran saxophonist composer Tony Burkle himself, bassist and composer Neil Innes, and drummer Sam Hobbs. They issued their 2021 debut called The Space in Which the Uncontrollable Unknown Resides Can Be the Place. Great name for an album. Then they followed up in 2022 with an album called Thought, Action, Reaction, Interaction. And then they had a very limited EP in 2024 called Forgotten. They've got this brand new album out called A Portal to Here. It's out on the ATA label, and it features some pretty long but very well done tracks. Want to play you another one from it? This one's simply called Sometimes It's Death, from the group Work Money Death, from the album A Portal to Here, from the UK, Leeds to be specific, right here in the Tiki Lounge Remix.

And on a track called Cauldron, that's a new group out of London called Your Brother's Keeper. And it features the 85-year-old veteran sax player from the USA, Mr. Gary Bartz, B-A-R-T-Z, on a new album that's coming out called Where Rivers Meet. That'll be out in mid-June. So far, we've just got that one individual track from it, and it's pretty darn good. It's out on the Brownswood label. And if you don't know Gary Bartz, he was first exposed to jazz as a son of owners of a jazz nightclub in Baltimore, but he left there in 1958 to study at Juilliard School in New York. In the 1960s, he performed with people like Eric Dolphy and McCoy Tyner in Charles Mingus's jazz workshop. He then worked as a sideman with Max Roach and Abbey Lincoln before joining Art Blakey and the Jazz Messengers. And in 1968, he was a member of McCoy Tyner's band called Expansions. In the mid-70s, he joined Miles Davis's band for a while and performed with him at the famous Isle of Wight Festival in August there in 1969. He's continued on. He was just out here in Australia last year as part of the Melbourne International Jazz Festival, still playing very, very strongly at 85. Gary Bartz with the group Your Brother's Keeper from London, England there. Once again, the album is going to be out in mid-June called Where Rivers Meet. We look forward to hearing more tracks from that then.

You're listening to a track called Water of Life, the spiritual mix from multicultural Finnish group Majo, M-A-A-J-O, from Finland in Scandinavia, from the new album out called Water of Life, Dance Doves, out on the Wonder Wheel label. And that's about all the time we've got for this edition of the Tiki Lounge Remix. And the program, of course, is produced in the studios of 2BBFM in Bellingen, New South Wales. And it's heard all around this big old nation on over 65 community stations every week, like the fantastic one you're listening to right now. And it's all thanks to the beautiful folks at the Community Radio Network, CRN. 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And my reminder every week to you that if you'd like any more information about anything that you heard on this week's program, I do post up that full playlist each week on the program's own Facebook page. 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My name's Seth Jordan. I'm closing up the Tiki Lounge for yet another week, and I do hope that you can come back and join me again next time on your own incredible local community station. 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Ciao, ciao for now. Leaving you with a little bit more from Majo from Finland and the Majo Sound System from the album Water of Life, Dance Dubs.

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The Jan Stolberg Quartet from Prague and Alone Together, written by Howard Dietz and Arthur Schwartz. First up on The Breeze this week, a program as usual coming from the studios of 4MBS Classic FM, MBS Light Digital Radio and Silver Memories Nostalgia Radio in Brisbane. 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

Harry Sweets Edison and Eddie Lockjaw Davis from the Simply Sweets album, recorded in Los Angeles in 1977. And that's Miss Kitty's Blues, written by Harry Sweets Edison playing trumpet, Eddie Lockjaw, tenor sax, backed up by Dolo Coker, piano, Harvey Newmark bass, and Jimmy Smith drums. Here's a cheeky little piece written by Blossom Dearie.

Yeah, very cheeky indeed. Sally Street from her album Little Evil Me and Bambi's Blues, written by Blossom Deary. And sadly supported by Bill Risby playing piano with Hamish Stewart drums, Alex Hewitson bass, Jonathan Pease guitar and Adrian Cunningham tenor sax. Well, Blossom Deary is not always that cheeky.

I thought I heard a hummingbird. Wonderful sound. The distinct vocals of Blossom Dearie from her Tweedledum and Tweedledee album. And that song, I Thought I Heard a Hummingbird, written by Duncan Lamont. You're listening to The Breeze on the Community Radio Network.

the Barnett Five from Sydney, and Searchin', written by Duke Ellington. And the Barnett Five is Dan Barnett playing trombone, backed by Andrew Robertson, saxophone, Sam Rollings, guitar, Ashley Turner, bass, and Andrew Dickerson, drums. Comes from the album Little Green Men, which reminds me of my early days, the Mekon, in the Dandare strip in the Eagle comic that I used to take every week as a young lad in London. Ah, the Little Green Men. Hey, you might find them on the corner of the earth. This is Emma Sydney.

Emma Sydney from her Boss at Eyes album from 2010 and Corner of the Earth. On the Breeze Now, a double play from the Sweet Lowdowns. I think they began their career in Canberra and moved to Melbourne, so recreating the sounds of the 30s and 40s up to a point. Starting off with Shoeshine Boy, the Sweet Lowdowns on the Breeze.

The happy sound of the Sweet Lowdowns and Happy Feet and Shoeshine Boy. Sandra Tolte doing the lead vocals on Happy Feet and playing drums as well, the nominal leader of the Sweet Lowdowns. Singers Unlimited join the program now, and they find themselves on Green Dolphin Street.

on Green Dolphin Street. The Singers Unlimited with the vocal arrangements by Gene Perling. That piece recorded in 1975 and featured on the album Feeling Free. 20 years later, the Ralph Sharon Trio recorded this one from the Sammy Kahn songbook. This is an original, which is not from the songbook at all. It's called Blues for Sammy. Sammy Kahn with the Ralph Sharon Trio on the breeze.

the Ralph Sharon Trio and Blues for Sammy, written by pianist Ralph Sharon, and with him Douglas Richardson bass and Clayton Cameron drums. TNT, watch out, no, it's not going to explode. TNT stands for Ted Vining, Nick Haywood, Tony Gould, drums, bass and piano respectively, from their album Two Pinots, Two Pails and 2 Hours. That's all the time they had to record this album in Hobart, going back to 2014. An original by them, they just improvised in the nick of time.

squeezing the last little bit out of whatever they had. In the Nick of Time with TNT, Ted Vining drums, Nick Hayward wrote most of the piece, bass, and Tony Gould piano, recorded in Hobart in 2014. The final piece on The Breeze this week. Thank you so much for your company, and I hope you can join us next week somewhere around Australia on the Community Radio Network. Enjoy the week ahead and stay very, very safe. I'm John Deegan. Ciao for now.

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G'day, great to be with you. I'm Paul Gough. Welcome to Chimes, heard first on the mighty 2SER, right around the country thanks to the Community Radio Network. This is a program that celebrates great guitar music. And I have to say, it's with a heavy heart I tackle this show, because as you probably have heard the news during the week that 2SER is in danger of closing its doors after more than 45 years. I've been involved with SER since 1983. I remember listening in the very early 80s, and it was a DJ by the name of Shane Collier that really inspired me to want to have a go and do radio. And I've been working in the industry for 43 years. I'm still involved in the ABC. This show is important, but so are all the programs on 2SER, and in fact, so are all the programs on all community radio. Why? Because radio has become incredibly homogenised. Radio is downtrodden to some degree. In the newspapers, you see it's a dying thing and people aren't interested. This is the last bastion of where you can hear what I would call real radio, where you get to hear music that's different, points of views that are different, from a lot of other places, including the ABC, and that's from someone who works there. I sincerely hope that 2SER can be saved, and I would suggest that if you are listening on that station, and if you care for your own local community station, just keep an eye out, you know, because things can change very quickly. Obviously, people subscribe to the station, but in this case, one of the major players has backed away from 2SER. So what I would suggest, if you love 2SER, get in touch with your local member, your local state member, and tell them how important 2SER is to you, because that's why they're there. That's why the politicians are there. That's why you vote for your local politician. You go in and you let them know what you think, because it's important that there is an independent media, that there is someone who provides that point of difference, whether it be through music, through point of view. And of course, 2SER does all those things with a great sense of community. So I really urge you to do what you can to ensure that 2SER continues. And for those that are listening around the country, thanks to the Community Radio Network, as I said, get behind your local community station. Subscribe, support, look after them, because they are a valuable asset to our mental health, to our lives. And in this case of this little program, I like to bring you great jangly pop. Let's get into it. Today, I'm dedicating this program to 2SER and the power of radio. All the songs are about radio. This is a power pop group that came from West Yorkshire. They started in 79. They released this cracking tune in 1981. It's called Listen to Your Radio.

Mighty Ramones, who wrote a couple of songs about the radio, but in this case, we want the airwaves. Joey Ramone was very, very clear. He wanted real rock songs played on radio stations. He didn't want to hear the same old rubbish. And that's why community radio is so vital, because we don't play the same old stuff. We don't have rotation playlists. We play things from the heart, and it's broadcasters that do it because they care. They love talking about their favourite records and sharing great music with you. And that's why you listen. So that one from the Ramones, We Want the Airwaves. And we started out with the Donkees and their track, Listen to Your Radio. All songs dedicated to the power of radio on this edition of Chimes, a little program heard right across the country thanks to the Community Radio Network, as well as, or it's her first heard on the Mighty 2SER. This one is the first single that came out in 1981. That's 2 years after 2SER commenced broadcasting in Sydney. And this track is just a great start to this band's career. Of course, they morphed and changed over time, but REM, early REM, for me, with the albums Murmur and Reckoning, are just at their absolute best. This one, Radio Free Europe.

What would Australia be without the mighty Died Pretty? That's from their seventh release, Using My Gills as a Roadmap, that came out in 1998. Featured some cracking songs. The first single off that was called Radio. That's the one I played for you. And, of course, I'm playing all radio tunes today to basically say, look at the power of this medium and get behind it. We heard prior to Died Pretty, the wonderful REM and Radio Free Europe, a song that never grows away from my heart. I love it so much. You tuned to Chimes, bringing the best in guitar music. If you'd like to reach out, say good day. I'd love to hear from you. Chimes@2scr.com is my email. I'm Paul Gough, and it's always a pleasure. You know, radio has played a very strong part of my life, and I never imagined I'd actually be on this side of the microphone, because I used to grow up taping songs off the radio. Because we live in a very different world now. We live in a world where you can jump online and stream, and you don't have to sit and wait for a record to arrive in your box, because you can just grab it digitally, or you can just listen through a streaming service. But it was what I call the point of difference, when I had been pretty addicted to listening to Top 40 radio, and I accidentally went up the dial and The Police were being played on a station I'd never listened to. And the announcer back announced The Police, and then just simply started playing this song. It's a song that changed the way I listened to music, because there was a run of tunes I'd never heard before, and I thought, why haven't I heard these songs? Why? Because it was listening to community radio that made that difference. This is Joy Division and Transmission.

0: You're tuned to Chimes on the mighty 2SER. That is just a magical song, Radio Cure from Wilco. There is something wrong with me. Yeah, I'm pretty annoyed with the news that came out this week about 2SER and the potential for it closing. And I'm not so worried about myself, but I think of a lot of young people that are starting out in radio, their opportunity. And for them, this is a door into the industry. And community radio offers that. It's one of the last places where you can learn the trade and then hopefully get on and have a career elsewhere. But it's also a place where you can make a difference. I was reading with interest Robbie Buck, who originally started at 2SER and, of course, went on to have a great career at the ABC. And his question is pretty good. He said, how did it get to this without anybody in the community realising how dire the situation was? As I said, if you are concerned about 2SER and if you are even worried about your own local community radio station, because I know this goes right around the country, so bear with me because I am talking about the station where this first airs, and if it wasn't for 2SER, you wouldn't be hearing Chimes. But if you have concerns as a 2SER listener, as a subscriber, as someone who just loves radio, I'd be getting in touch with your local member. It's one way you can bring it to their attention. I mean, obviously, 2SER are doing what they can to look for a new partner in crime, but it is an important and a necessary, an absolutely essential thing that 2SER stays on the radio. That's why I'm playing radio songs today on Chimes. This next one is a cracking tune and features two brilliant characters out of Sydney, Michael Carpenter and Mark Moldrey. They released this album in 2018 under the name The Super Hip from the Two-Sided Face release. This one is ever so catchy and right on point. 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
1: With

don't have to say much about how good Teenage Fan Club are. They get played a fair bit here, and they would be definitely in the Chimes Hall of Fame for their brilliant work. That is their album, from their album 13, which is their fourth release. I played for you the track Radio. And of course, them dipping their lid to the mighty Big Star, who was such an influence for them in their career. You're tuned to 2SER. Also listening right around the country, thanks to the Community Radio Network, to this little program called Chimes. And we're playing songs that showcase radio. And as you know, radio is such an important thing. It's my life. I love radio. And listening to music obviously is what draws me to it. But for others, it's the power of hearing well-researched, in-depth, either documentaries or looking deep into the cracks and crevices of what's happening in our community. 2SER do that with great aplomb. But I obviously love music, and the fact that there's a lot of music that just doesn't get played anywhere, it's pretty depressing. And this is one great way you can discover new music and listen to old classics as well. This one actually was a wonderful hit, only or mostly in Australia, produced by the marvellous Martin Rushent. And it's such a powerful song by the members. See if you remember it. I'm sure you do. This one is Radio.

You can only feel happy when you hear a dash of Elvis Costello, particularly with the attractions in the early years of his work from this year's model. That track, Radio Radio, is an absolute ripper. And I played the members radio as well, because why radio? Well, we're celebrating, or rather thinking, reflecting on how important radio is. And if you think it's an important thing, as I said, even if you're listening right around the country and you are a regular listener to community radio and you don't even think much about your local station, get involved if you can, or even just support them. But I guess for supporters of 2SER, there's some concerns. But I would say we need to be strong, we need to be active and look for ways to raise awareness, to get the right kind of people on board, to make the right kind of decisions to ensure that 2SER keeps on keeping on. I'm going to play this as we get close to the end of this

program. This is Shapes Like People, who are an indie pop duo, and they really bring to the fore the chicken scratch guitar. Well, that's the kind of styling of Nile Rodgers of chic fame. I love it. So it's got that, you want to call it disco, but it isn't. It's just catchy pop. This is Shapes Like People and When the Radio Plays.

from 1972, a song I probably wouldn't normally play, but the voice, the power of Joni Mitchell is just amazing. You Turn Me On, I'm a Radio. Before that, we heard from Shapes Like People When the Radio Plays. You've been listening to Chimes. I'm Paul Gough. Thanks to the Community Radio Network, and thanks for allowing me to share my thoughts on what's happening at the moment in regards to 2SCR. I hope you have a great weekend. As I say, support your local radio station because it's a very important part of your community. I'm Paul Gough. I'll be back next week. Stay safe. I look forward to your company then.

The brilliantly named Weddings, Parties, Anything, Monday's Experts. It is 8:49 on our Monday, and it is 12 degrees chasing a top in orange today of 18 degrees, and you can leave your brolly at home. Here's Warren Zevon.

0: Where do the children play? Cat Stevens, indeed. It is 5 to 9 on our Monday morning. Thanks for being with me this morning. This has been Dodge. Jeff Rogers will be in the chair from 9 o'clock this morning. I'll be back with you from 7 tomorrow. Have a great day, everyone. Enjoy the sunshine.
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2: Good morning, I'm Shannon Kirkwood. A group of Australians will be the last to be taken from a stricken hantavirus cruise ship in the Canary Islands. The repatriation operation is due to conclude this evening. More than 90 of the nearly 150 people are already on board flights and returning to their home countries. Three people have died in the hantavirus outbreak on the Dutch vessel, including two who were confirmed to have had the virus. Other passengers have also fallen ill. The group of Australians and a New Zealander are due to arrive in Perth tomorrow. World Health Organization's Dr. Diana Rojas Alvarez says it's been a complex operation.
3: So everything started with the port health authorities going to the ship and assessing the health of all the passengers and the crew. And then they start the disembarkly by each country.
2: The federal government is being urged to fund up to 60,000 additional support home packages to rein in a growing aged care waitlist. Catholic Health Australia says it's made the request in its pre-budget submission. It says without those additional packages in tomorrow's federal budget, 200,000 older Australians could be waiting for care by June next year. More on tomorrow's budget, and the Prime Minister says Australians will be provided with a reason for his backflip on negative gearing and capital gains tax. Labor is expected to break a number of election promises in announcing tax reform. Anthony Albanese has told the ABC his government will be doing what it can to address intergenerational inequity.
4: Government is about making the right decisions for the right reasons for the times that you are in. And that is what we're driven by the best outcome for the nation. And if we do change our position on any policy, we will explain why it is that is occurring.
2: US President Donald Trump has rejected Iran's response to a US deal to end the war, labelling it totally unacceptable. It's understood Tehran's proposal called for an immediate end to the war on all fronts, a halt to a US naval blockade, and guarantees of no further attacks on Iran. Singer Deborah Conway is one of nine witnesses scheduled to give evidence at the Royal Commission on Anti-Semitism and Social Cohesion today. The group is appearing on day six of the opening block of hearings. Meantime, a Sydney woman is due to face court after allegedly making anti-Semitic comments during a junior netball game on Saturday. Police charged the woman yesterday with using offensive language in a public place. A regional Victorian community is meeting tonight as it fights back against a proposed renewable energy zone. The Dookie and broader Goulburn Valley region is described as prime agricultural land and some of the most productive cropping in the country. Community members against VicGrid's proposed RES say renewable energy has no place on prime agricultural land. Farmer Monica Sutherland has told National Radio News she feels VicGrid is not taking the concerns of residents seriously.
5: Our community asked questions about food security and they said that was of no importance. The farmers in Victoria and Australia are feeding Australia, and yet that doesn't factor into it at all.
2: To support, the Panthers have secured their ninth win from 10 games and remain at the top of the NRL ladder after defeating the Raiders in Canberra yesterday 30-18, while the Storm claimed a 44-16 win over the West Tigers, just their third win of the season. And Lucas Herbert has claimed his maiden LIV Golf League title in Virginia. The Australian won by four shots to claim the $5.54 million winner's check and a ticket to next month's US Open in New York.
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A couple of nice songs to start the live and local show this morning. It's Jeff with you until midday. Hope you had a good weekend. Time is 14 minutes past 9. Temperature just a notch over 12, heading to 18. Mostly sunny and an easterly breeze. Actually, quite breezy out there. 20 through 29 Ks. But essentially a nice day and beautiful weather over the weekend. Wasn't it fantastic? Brilliant. Absolutely brilliant. So the first two tunes, Michael McDonald and I Keep Forgetting, and a mighty one from Shack Attack, Day by Day, which was a collaboration with Al Jarreau, as a great artist in his own right. Congratulations to the crew in the Rocky Horror production, the Orange Civic Theatre. We had family go Friday and Saturday night, different parts of the family, and it went off. It was so great to see so much enthusiasm for the production and for the artists, and a great performance by all concerned. And I don't believe I've been to any event at the Orange Civic Theatre where the audience cheered as much as they did on the Friday night, and I gather the Saturday night was identical. So hopefully the rest of the season, which is later this week, is as successful as the opening two nights. I don't know about Sunday. I think it was on yesterday, but I assume it was very good. It was a perfect day to take Mum along to see the Rocky Horror Show. And they did a great job. So well done. And I'm glad, on behalf of the station, I'm glad we were able to present it for you last week and give away a few tickets. And hopefully our winners enjoyed it as much as we all did. A few of us from the radio station went along on the Friday night. And yeah, I think everyone felt the same way about it. A great deal of enthusiasm for the production and pleased to be part of the gig. All right. Here's the next song.

A great version of that song from the Robertson Brothers, Sharing the Night. And before that, from Secret Combination, Randy Crawford. Rainy night in Georgia. Just under 13, heading to 18. Mostly sunny. Time is 9:22. Hope your weekend was good. Lots of good songs to play this morning. I'm just imagining what we're going to do after this one. I have plenty of choices, as always. From something that Darryl Braithwaite put out a few years ago now, but not that long ago. The album's called Snapshot, and this one's called On Love's Ocean.

Bit of an Aussie flavour, Australasian flavour in the program so far this morning. Not completely, but partly. So we had Darryl Braithwaite with On Love's Ocean from Snapshot. And I just played you Keith Urban. Okay, he's a Kiwi. But a duet with Pink from the album The Speed of Now Part 1. Keith Urban with the song One Too Many. A little bit about drinking, I believe. Well, previously, I was always counting on getting a message from Keith saying a family member works for the Kidmans, but they're not together anymore, as I'm sure you're aware. So the chances of me getting a Hi Jeff from your mate Keith CD or records or just a note, they seem to have vanished very sadly. And that's just the way it is. Nevertheless, that's a very strange thing. I'm looking at what I'm going to play you next, and it seems to be the CD covers are wrong. It does happen occasionally. I'll sort it out. Anyway, from the Counting Crows, something you'll know, here it is.

0: Well, that one was Missy Higgins, not Martha and the Motels. And before that, we had the Blow Monkeys with Digging You a Scene. And we started the triple play with the Counting Crows and Accidentally in Love. Well, normally on a Monday morning, we catch up with Counsellor and Dr. Steve Peterson. And Steve joins me on the line. Good morning, Steve.
1: G'day, how's it going?
0: Good, thank you. Thanks for joining us on our live and local show once again. Great to hear your voice. Now, you had your special event last night at the, where was it, Jack Brabham, wasn't it?
1: It was, yeah. This is the Wing for Life, fundraiser run for spinal cord injuries research. We had 30 people come and start at 9 o'clock at night, so I was pretty happy with that. The weather wasn't too bad, and I think the winner was someone who did over a half marathon from at our event, but I'm just looking up now, the winner worldwide was a Japanese man who did 79 kilometres.
0: Goodness.
1: So very, very quick paces. I think I did about 5 for the wheelchair, ran out of battery, and had to get pushed across the oval back to the start line. But that's okay.
0: Okay. Did you do it in fancy dress this year, Steve?
1: I didn't, actually. I'm glad I didn't. The wheelchair was struggling as it was. But, still a nice event. And, it was great to get that support. And I know there was over 500 races worldwide that all kicked off at the same time. Australia had 13, but outside of the capital cities, there weren't very many. Pakatanga Military Base, Bundaberg, Gold Coast and Orange.
0: Okay.
1: So it's nice that we were there, fighting the good cause.
0: Mm. And has it been published how many people worldwide participated?
1: 348,000.
0: Amazing.
1: Humongous number of people, easily the biggest running race in the world.
0: Mm. It's a very clever concept, having everyone wherever they are, no matter where they are, start at the same time.
1: Yeah, it certainly is. And you get taste desire. I think I might have explained on a little app that you run. Your phones are amazing, aren't they? They track how far you've run. And ultimately, if you can't keep up the pace, sort of similar to the high school beat test, Your race is over, but that was good. We had a coffee car last night, so I was quite happy to hear on the others and have a hot chocolate. It was good.
0: Yeah, very good. Now, last week when we talked prior to the last council meeting, I had a bunch of questions. You're going to check out, I think, each and every one of those. Are you able to report back on any of those ones, and do you recall what I asked you?
1: Look, if it was about the budget... unfortunately, it's confirming a lot of what we already know.
0: Right.
1: Short term, medium term maybe, Orange is okay. Longer term, though, we have an infrastructure renewal backlog that we're not meaningfully reducing. We're adding infrastructure. I mean, the sporting precinct will be another $300,000 in maintenance every year that we'll need to find from somewhere. And I think our budget overall looks better than it actually is, because we have sewer and water and grants and land sales and these one-off items that add to the budget and look good, but they're outside of our control. If per chance the state and federal government realise that Australia has $1 trillion in debt and decides to spend less,

0: Fascinating, though, that I saw in the budget, I guess, leaks that have come out, a $500 million fund for from the federal government to council to build things like sewer and water and electricity infrastructure to allow for more housing development. And the thought that occurred to me was, well, we've got our Redmond Place development coming up. We're trying to pitch this as something that's smaller, cheaper homes with a section earmarked for affordable housing. I very much hope that their staff are keenly watching tomorrow night to see how we can apply and get some of that grant money. That would seem to fit that project really well.
1: Mm. Yeah, I'm sure the whole nation will be watching to see what's in it for them, if anything, and whether there are any variations in taxes and just the things that matter to people. One of the items in the budget, not in the budget rather, but in the discussion papers that you sent me last week was in relation to something like $600,000 on books. Are you able to give us an update on that?
0: Yes. I did go through the budget line by line, and they also had the asset renewal management, our fees and charges, and a few other documents. So, yeah, there were 10 questions on the budget. 9 of them were from me. There was one question from another colleague hoping it could be in bigger font size for next year. So between us, we covered the big issues. But one that caught my mind was, $600,000 on book stock. And I must admit, I thought that was a lot. That's as much as our footpath budget. Fortunately, when we dug into it, it's actually not that big a number. 9 other councils contribute financially to the book stock. We are the biggest library, but they chip into it, and then the books get shared around, which is good. And also, interestingly, there's a request, and I wish I remember the lady's name. That would be good to give her the recognition, but I don't remember it. Anyway, somebody had died, and in their will, they requested money to Orange Council for the purpose of buying particular types of books every year. That's some amount of money. It might have been $50,000 or $100,000. So that $600,000 total was artificially bigger than it really was because of the impact of that request and also the money from other councils.
1: Okay.
0: Still a lot of books, though. Yeah, please,
1: certainly
0: everyone use the library. It's not a free service. Please use it.
1: Mm. So what happens to the books that you currently have that you have to make space for the new books when they come in? Where do the old books go?
0: Yeah, look, I don't know the specifics. There would be a turnover of stock when they're, too damaged or what have you. A lot of them are now getting more and more electronic resources and books that you can get through Kindles and similar. And I know that the library has a service. I've used it before. Interestingly, though, a couple of years ago, I was told that this library and other libraries had some kind of goal of that a quarter of their books would be in the last 3 or 4 years, quite a small amount of time. I can understand in some ways the logic for that, but some of the best books and the ones that you'd read at school or know about, some of them are very, very old, and just because they're old doesn't mean they're good. It doesn't mean they're not good, sorry.
1: Yeah.
0: So I was a little bit less excited about that. I don't necessarily believe in spending money for the sake of it. But anyway, we'll see. As it is, plenty of new resources for the library. Hopefully everybody who hopefully uses that institution.
1: Indeed. It's an interesting point you make about old books, because quite recently, I reread everything Morris West ever wrote, and he would have to be Australia's most successful author through time immemorial. And I enjoyed reading them. But once I'd finished reading them, it's quite a few, I didn't read them without having an interruption of other books in between, the third and fifth and tenth book. But then I thought, right, I'm going to look and see what of the older books, which are now free to anyone to read, are available. Of course, there's a myriad of them. So I decided to start with Jules Verne. And people can get access to those books online, and it's free. Also, all of Sherlock Holmes, all of the detective ones are there. There's a lot of choice.

0: of the older books, and you know, there's nothing wrong with them. They're well written, and they've lasted a very long time and still engage with people.
1: Certainly remember when I was back at medical school, it was a busy time. I didn't really have time to read for pleasure. If I was reading, I was studying.
0: Yeah.
1: And that was my life for many years, including the junior doctor years. But then, I guess life became less busy and I started reading for fun again, and they're good. It's a nice way to spend some time. It's been great to get back into books over the past few years.
0: Yeah, so many good things to select from, and depending on what it is you like the most, whether it's, you know, biographies, autobiographies, crime, adventure, well, there's so many different categories these days. It's all there.
1: Yeah, well, coming down, but there were other budget expenditure questions about major projects again, making sure that those, I guess, figures were accurate and accounted for. I noticed some of the fees and charges changed a bit.
0: Yes.
1: The swimming pool fees have dropped quite substantially, actually. We decided that we were charging too much relative to other councils, but it is more expensive to die and be buried. So hopefully that encourages people to be active and alive in the swimming pool and not paying for being buried.
0: Yeah, agreed. I mean, I bought a six-month ticket again quite recently, and I can't remember whether it was any better than the previous time, but nevertheless, I'm still going to go. And if you go enough, it's very reasonably priced. If you only go occasionally, you're better off just paying when you come in. But if you go every week and a number of times per week, it's much better buying that way.
1: Yeah. And, you know, the pool will never make a profit, but it's an important community asset. So it's just us deciding how we make sure it's as sustainable but also as accessible as possible. We definitely want people to use the pool.
0: Yeah, indeed. I think
1: point having another one.
0: Yeah, the Learn to Swim seems to be very successful, and whenever I go, it always seems pretty busy. So in my time slot, which is a variable, it always seems to be there's heaps of people there.
1: Well, that will be one of the next sort of major projects, I suppose. I don't want to hear about any more expensive ideas until the sporting precinct and the conservatorium is completely done and dusted.
0: Yeah.
1: But when they are, you know, thoughts might turn to a few options. One of them being, you know, the swimming pool, particularly the Learn to Swim, is chock-a-block. It is at capacity.
0: Yeah.
1: What do we do? And then, of course, the question, do you try to build some additional pool on site, which would save the money of, all the different pool cleaning and equipment, but there isn't really parking, and it's pretty crowded as it is. So we try to enclose the outdoor pool or have a way that it can be enclosed in the winter to get good use of it?
0: Yep.
1: Or do we try to build an additional site somewhere, say, the sporting precinct would be a great idea, but obviously we've got then a lot more cost that we wouldn't have if we built things on site, same as staffing. So a few questions for us to ponder, in the next few years.
0: Mm. Well, North Sydney used to put a bubble, the operators of the pool, the council, I assume it was then, used to put a bubble over their 50-metre outdoor pool every winter. And it was very, very popular. It always worked well. Way back, I used to swim there every day, and I can assure you that it worked and the heat was retained. Don't know what the cost was. And North Sydney Council, you can't really mention them in swimming pools at the moment because of the slight cost overrun on their new one. But the idea of having a bubble and heating an outdoor pool would be fantastic. I'm sure it'll be welcomed by many people.
1: Yeah, look, it's something that I will need to investigate. But on paper, it's appealing, although, the cost would definitely add up over time.
0: Yeah.
1: We'd have to heat that building and that water. It isn't really designed for it every year. I suppose we bit the bullet at the start, decades later we would have saved money.
0: Mm.
1: Then of course we have to have the money to start with.
0: Yeah.
1: So it'll be things to ponder.
0: See, there is a precedent for this, because during the COVID years the outdoor pool was open right through the winter months, and because I used it every time I could get a booking, which I think was nearly every day. And you got a lane for an hour. You had to pay for it, but that was okay. And so it can be done, and it was done, and I can still remember.
1: Maybe you'd swim fast, if you recall.
0: Say that again?
1: Maybe you would swim faster, if you recall.
0: No, I don't swim fast anymore. When I was in my 20s, I was fast. Not anymore. That's a long time ago. Yeah. Do you want to add to that?
1: What could I possibly say?
0: I don't know.
1: I'm sure you I know you'll swim quicker than me.
0: Okay. Well, I'd like to think that there'll be some consideration, serious consideration, given to something in relation to moving the learn to swim out of the indoor pool when it's appropriate, because it does take up too much space in my view, and when you go in there, you can't get in the lane half the time. Well, not half the time, exactly. Most of the time.
1: And would you believe I get regular emails from both sides of the argument?
0: Yep.
1: People saying they need to have more learn to swim and they can't get a booking. Mm. And then others that say, you know, they just want to swim, but they can't because all the kids are there.
0: Yeah.
1: It's definitely one of those, you know, medium-term kind of priorities. Expanding the PCYC might also be one that's up there. But there's a lot of pressure on that pool at particular times. So
0: yes.
1: It's definitely has to be something on the radar once we get what we're currently, you know, grappling with out of the way.
0: Okay. Well, Steve, we're going to have to leave it there because we're coming up to the 10 o'clock news and sponsor break in a few moments. So I'll say thank you very much and look forward to catching up with you next week.
1: Great to speak to you, Jeff.
0: Okay. Thanks, Steve.
1: Good day, everyone out there.
0: Yeah. Thanks, mate. Bye for now.
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3: National Radio News.
4: Good morning, I'm Shannon Kirkwood. A warning, this story contains the name of an Indigenous person who has died. Details of a wide-reaching review of the Northern Territory's child protection system will be unveiled today. Anti-Child Protection Minister Robin Kale says the review will get to the bottom of what's broken, what needs to change, and it's about the whole system, the culture, the resources, the practices and the laws. It follows the alleged murder of Kumanjai little baby. And the news, three department staffers were stood down. A government-supported charter flight will soon bring home five Australian residents who are on board a stricken cruise ship. Nearly 150 people are being removed from the Dutch vessel, which has docked in the Canary Islands, 1 month after the first of three deaths on board. Two have been confirmed to have hantavirus. Other passengers have also fallen ill. The group of Australians and a New Zealander are due to arrive in Perth tomorrow. Labor frontbencher Murray Watt has provided an update to the ABC.
5: Arrangements are being made with the states and territories around the quarantining of those people. But all of that work is now underway, has been underway over the last day or two. We obviously want to make sure that Australians receive the care that they need in this situation.
4: Two Australian women linked to Islamic State are set to make an application for bail today. The duo were part of a group which returned to Australia on Thursday after spending many years in a Syrian refugee camp. The pair, who arrived in Melbourne, were arrested and charged with slavery offences and crimes against humanity allegedly committed in Syria. A parenting program is asking families to pause this week amid cost of living pressures and global uncertainty. National Families Week is highlighting the role of parents and carers in supporting children's mental health. This year's theme is Every Family Everywhere, which acknowledges the diversity of family life in Australia and the different challenges families face. Triple P's Dr. Alan Ralph says supporting parental wellbeing is also critical.
6: Families can get stuck in a grind where they're just doing the same thing one day to the next and stresses mount up. And it makes it really difficult for them to respond when problems occur. So the National Families Week just creates an opportunity to take a pause, to reflect on how things are going, to see if things need to be improved, where things could be better, where things are going great. So it just creates that opportunity for families.
4: In Britain, Prime Minister Keir Starmer's leadership is facing pressure after Labour suffered heavy election losses. Reform UK has gone from holding two local council seats to more than 1,400 after polls closed on Thursday local time. Labour lost 1,496 council seats and the Conservatives more than 560, while the Green Party gained more than 400. 100. Several Labor MPs have called on Mr. Starmer to step down. And in entertainment news, Adolescence has taken out four of the top prizes at Britain's Television Awards, making BAFTA history. One